0: tackle made, Chase Tucker, number 14.
1: Again, Alcoa also looking a little different on offense, a little bit more big back, and a little less kind of razzle-dazzle, just really punching at us right now. Looks like up front is going to be Reese Razor, Wyatt Wilbur, Quincy Prigmore, and J.R. Irvin. We'll set up. Got a five-man front here. Manu's going to be in an empty backfield to take the snap. He quickly gets it to Haynes Hawkins. Haynes Hawkins going to bounce off one tackler, off a second, and not the third. Dax Cole's going to bring him down, but not before picking up another 12, 13-yard chunk here. First down, Alcoa.
0: Manu and company going with a little dink and dunk play right there. Five-yard out route open in the seam. Initial contact was Calvin Stinson. He was on man-to-man coverage. Dax Cole has to come clean it up.
1: And just like that, Alcoa inside Rebel territory down to the Rebel 28-yard line, 7:03 to play here in the first half. Thomas Manu will clean his gloves, or clean his hands on a towel. He'll take the snap. He's going to play action to Micah Jones, throws out in the flat. It'll get to Jameer Dean. Jameer Dean's going to try to get outside, and he will be pushed outside and out of bounds. Looks like Chase Tucker escorts him out.
0: Had soft coverage out there on the left side on Jameer Dean, almost 7 to 10 yards off the ball. Number 16, Will Elder, came down to make the tackle.
1: Again, Jameer Dean does require a bit of cushion, as his athleticism really is a problem for a lot of defensive backs. Looks like Micah Jones is checking out of the game, walking off gingerly. And so we'll keep our eye on that. Again, the big back for Alcoa is a little limpy walking off. Looks like Manu takes a second to get the play. Now he'll break a small huddle. It'll be first and 10 at the Rebels' 18-yard line, 19-yard line. He'll put Condis Cherry in motion. He'll flip out in the flat. Little play action. They're going to get it to Cherry. And looks like all the huss and fuss is going to be for naught. It's going to be a penalty against Alcoa. And looks like what was probably going to be a delay of game got saved by a Brian Nix timeout. And so if we're going to take a timeout, Ben, let's take one with them. Ali Franks, a Volunteer Home Mortgage timeout with 6:43 to go in the half. Alcoa on the move in a tie ball game, 7 apiece. Right here, David Dabby Carpet, Game of the Week on 95.7 Duke FM.
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1: Just a little bit. Just a little bit. Come on. Welcome back to the David Dabby Carpet Game of the Week right here, 95.7 Duke FM. I'm Wayne Kaiser alongside Ben Metz. 7 apiece, Ben, on the scoreboard, on the Denso scoreboard. But Alcoa driving inside the Rebel 15-yard line, first and 10 from the 14.
0: Started out with really good field position. They started on their own 45-yard line. Micah Jones gets a 10-yard first down run, and they've continued to get those first downs.
1: Two to the right, one to the left. Condis Cherry, a little play action, and looks like they will throw it out in the flat, and that will be number 11, Mason Laster, with the catch. And they'll say he was down. A little pushed back at the end. Let's see where they call forward progress. Looks like needed the 9, and he got the 9. So they're going to say first and goal from the Rebel 4-yard line.
0: Back shoulder route connects with the receiver. Tackle initially made by Will Elder, but it was cleaned up by Dax Cole.
1: Checking back in is Micah Jones. So, again, what was a gingerly walk-off? Looks to be cleaned up. He'll be back into the game at running back. Thomas Manu stays in shotgun formation. He'll have two receivers to the wide right, Jameer Dean being the wide guy. Late coverage over there to Dean. Manu looks to hand off. Micah Jones going to get the football. He's going to bounce off the first defender, and he is going to find the pylon. Micah Jones just is hard to bring down and was not brought down there. Touchdown, Alcoa.
0: Initial contact in the backfield was by JT Allen, able to bounce off that and head towards Cedar Street for a touchdown.
1: Yeah, and it's interesting. He found the right side pylon in the opposing end zone, the one closest to Don Story. Flip field, he goes the other corner. So, again, easy to move left to right is is Micah Jones. He's a special

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1: And welcome back to the David Dabby Carpet Game of the Week, 95.7 Duke FM. I'm Wayne Kaiser alongside Ben Metz. Let's jump down to Chris Hips. Chris, a lot of response to be had. Again, looks like confidence is not an issue on the Rebel sideline.
2: Yeah, I mean, it's tough right there. You know, we are backing off to, you know, try to protect from the long pass. They got us a couple times underneath. I'm pretty sure Coach Cobble and everybody's on this defense going to switch that play in up. I can see a couple more blitzes as well. We're giving Manu a little bit too much time back there to be comfortable.
1: And Ben, I think that's a good point. Manu has had a pretty clean jersey most of this first half, and he is a person who knows how to find his positions. And looks like we'll be a kickoff here. This will be Meschendorf, and it will be returnable. Farhat will get it. He'll go wide. He'll get to the 15, to the 20, and he will get across the 30 yet again, and he will fall ahead forward. They'll give him forward progress. Trying to see where they're going to step this one off.
3: I tell you what, he's really fun to watch on kickoff return. He gets the ball in the right hash, able to make a cut in between two tacklers and work his way over near the 35-yard line. Tackle Layden Love.
1: Yeah, and they're going to give him the 35-yard line. I think, honestly, he was in the air from the 31. So Ethan Farhat, athletic to say the least. 5:47 to go in the half. Alcoa 14, Rebels 7. Looks like a Britton Campbell will check back in at running back. He'll be straight away behind Will Jones. Two receivers stacked up to the right side formation. Colton Faust to the left. Will Jones in shotgun, going to look to take it. He takes a snap, a little three-step drop, looking it over, going to go across the middle. He's going to find his receiver. It's Ethan Farhat near midfield. They'll call him down at the 50, and it's first down, Red Rebels. Twin City certified, first down.
3: Found a soft seam near midfield, and number 7, Layden Love, dropped back in that safety spot. It was a deep dig route, able to connect with the receiver, tackle Layden Love.
1: Well, and one of the few times tonight early on that we've went to the middle of the field, so looks like they found that on the review. And looking to exploit it here.
3: Look for the 50-plus-1 play. Hendricks likes to get all the field on one play right here.
1: Two receivers to either side, stacked up JPP's. Will Jones, empty backfield. Cleans his hands, stands in shotgun. Looks like pressure coming from the left-hand side. Will's going to pull it down, calls his own number. He's going to get wide, gets to the 45, and steps out of bounds at the Alcoa 43-yard line. He got there in a hurry, Ben. That is going to be a nice 7-yard pickup. It'll be second and 3.
3: Yeah, we talk with wide receiver Coach Bosco all the time. It's important to block out there in the perimeter. Number 23, Brenton Campbell, does a fabulous job to open up that perimeter and allow Will Jones to move.
1: Well, everything sold past, Ben. Yeah, there was some edge rush off this left-hand side, but I will tell you, they had to stand flat-footed just because Will Jones had a lot of options deep if they didn't respect it. Looks like Brock Smith's going to come in motion. He'll be stacked up left with Farhat. It'll leave Colton Faust to himself up top. Will Jones will have Britton Campbell straight away. Now Smith will work left to right. He's going to hand it to Campbell. Campbell's going to try to cut. He's going to get inside. He's going to get the first down. He's going to get inside the Alcoa 40-yard line, down to the 37, and that's going to be a Twin City certified first down.
3: Able to seal the edge on that right side. Outside zone run. Multiple tornadoes in on the tackle. Good run there by 23, Brenton Campbell.
1: Campbell's going to check out. Mill Crenshaw will check in. Looks like a lot of rotation at receiver, a lot of rotation at running back, just giving a lot of different looks to this Alcoa defense. 4:35 to go in the half. Rebels trail 14-7. They'll quickly break a small huddle. It'll have Wesley Beatty topside. JT Allen stacked up right side, tied in. And then you'll have Colton Faust, Ethan Farhat to the left side, a little jam package to the left. Will Jones will put Beatty in motion, stack him up. He'll take the shotgun snap, play action. Now steps back, looks to throw deep. It's going to be intended for Beatty, and long and outside, incomplete. Beatty in pursuit, just couldn't catch up to it.
3: Yeah, deep corner route, had a lot of pressure on Will Jones in the pocket. Janarius Henry and company were back there, had three blitzers on that play, Wayno.
1: And I think, yeah, Will had to make a decision faster than maybe the play could develop, but give Wesley Beatty some

0: credit. He tried to get vertical quickly and just couldn't catch up to it. Looks like 85 checking in for the Red Rebels. That's going to be Reese Gardner, tight end, defensive line, 6'1", 220, a sophomore. Two receivers to either side. They're actually going to push Mill Crenshaw as a receiver this one. Will Jones, empty backfield, has a stacked up Reese Gardner to the left-hand side. 4:07 to play in the half. Will's going to look it over, takes the shotgun snap. Two-step drops, going to flip it out. Intended for Faust. Faust, catch made. It's going to be the necessary yardage, Ben. Needed the 27. Give him the 26. First down, Rebels. That's a Twin City certified first down.
1: How about old reliable there? He goes on a post route out on the outside there for a big out route. Good pass and catch by Will Jones and Colton Faust.
0: Took a helmet to the thigh there. He's going to feel that one later, but bounced right up, no issue. And that is going to be a fresh set of downs. Clean slate for the Rebel offense. 3:33 to play in the half. Rebels working right to left here on Jim Renfro.
1: Working inside the 30.
0: Little bunch package, heavy package inside. You're going to have Ethan Farhat, Colton Faust out wide. Mill Crenshaw directly behind Will Jones in shotgun. Will Jones takes the snap, hands it to Mill. Mill's going to get ahead forward, high tackle, but he's going to fall ahead forward. He'll fall inside the 25, give him the 22. It's going to be a nice pickup there, Ben, on first down. It's going to be 4 yards.
1: Got past that front line, and down from the linebacker position came Luca Daugherty. He makes the tackle on the hash mark.
0: Yeah, Mill Crenshaw, he is 5'7", 165, a junior. So he's a back that we're going to have for a couple years. Transferred here from South Doyle a year ago. Had some nice production for the Cherokees. 2:44 to play here in the first half. Wesley Beatty to the left side of the formation. Ethan Farhat will be bunched up tight with Colton Faust to the right side of the formation. Will Jones in shotgun looks it over, and he'll wait for the shotgun snap. He'll take it. Going to give it to Mill Crenshaw. He's going to go straight ahead forward. He's going to find a seam again. And Mill Crenshaw on second down picks up another. He's going to give him 5 on that one. It's going to be 3rd and 1.
1: Just some tough yardage in between that left guard and the center, working his way up that left hash. Takes a tackle by Darius Sudearth.
0: It's one of those deals when you need a ball peen hammer, we bring in a sledgehammer. Here comes Dax Cole. Dax Pack engaged with 1:54 to go. Rebels looking to even the score. Need a 3rd and 1 to keep this drive alive. Will Jones in shotgun. Dax Cole directly behind him. Faust and Farhat out wide either side. Will Jones going to put Faust in motion right to left, stack him up right side. Takes the snap. Dax Cole, he's going to hit the hole, and Dax Cole is going to launch with 2 tornadoes on his back down to the Rebel 15. Needed the 16, Ben, so got a cherry on top. First down, Red Rebels. That's a Twin City certified first down.
1: Yeah, Twin City certified first down, and he took a tackle there by Jace Boyd. It was a big man tackle, a big man run by Dax Cole.
0: Well, I'll tell you, if Dax Cole keeps doing that, we're going to have to put tags on him. We're going to have registration for number 27. 1:11 to go here in the half. Will Jones and company continue to work. Clock continues to move. Dax will stay in at running back. 2 receivers to the right, 1 to the left. Will Jones looks it over. Offensive line updated. He'll take the snap. He's going to hand to Dax again. Dax going to go straight ahead forward. Had one man to beat, and Darius Sudearth took the challenge. Cut him down low, and he'll continue to eat. That's going to be 5 yards for Dax, and it'll be 2nd and 5. Looks like as clock was under a minute, 45 seconds to be exact, Coach Cobble wants to take a timeout. We'll stay right here. Hippie obviously found a little toughness in the run game here. What do you like from the Red Rebels right now?
2: Yeah, fellas, I mean, I can't agree more. I think we saw last week in the Jamboree, Alcoa was struggling with a heavy run package. I don't know if we call this the Dax Pack, the Baby Rhino, the Little Hippo, but whatever it is, it's working because it's wearing this defense down. You see a lot of people with their hands on their hips on this Alcoa defense right now.
1: Well, Will Jones, he causes fits on a defense. You remember last year, 14-17 in the Battle of Pistol Creek, and we've seen it on this drive. He had the deep dig route to Ethan Farhat on the pass for 20-plus yards. He hits Colton Faust on the out route. Now you switch it over with Coach Hendricks and you start pounding with the run.
0: Yeah, they continue to push, and I think it's one of those cat and mouse games, right? You continue to run, It's going to open up the little screen pass, the little dump pass, and we'll see if some of that comes into play here deep. But 45 seconds to go. I think a lot of this, too, you want that offense for Alcoa. That's really had some success here in the first half. All credit to them. But I think you want to keep them on the sideline. You want to finish the half right here with a score, go to the half tied. You get the ball to come out.
1: Yeah, without a doubt. I mean, you're trying to set the tone going into the locker room.
0: Yeah, and again, misspoke there. We thought we deferred. We took the ball to open this one. So Alcoa gets the ball to start the second half. So ultimately, you don't want the daily double given to the Tornadoes. Looks like they've completed the timeout back in the huddle. J.P. Peace went in. Now he'll come out. Quickly breaks a small huddle. Looks like it's going to be Smith and Faust to the right-hand side, stacked up Gardner to the right-hand side. Wyatt Wilbur, J.T. Allen to the left. Will Jones empty backfield.
1: Two timeouts left for Maryville.
0: Wyatt Wilbur's going to go left, and looks like Will's going to run to the right behind Wyatt Wilbur and try to find a seam. He is going to cut back inside near the five-yard line. They'll give him the four, and that's going to be enough for a first and goal Rebels. Another Twin City certified first down inside the Boyd Firm red zone.
1: Will Jones claps his hands there. He really thought he had that outside, and at the last minute, number four, Jamarius Abuhanya closed it off, and he had to cut up field to make the tackle.
0: Yeah, Abuhanya, very athletic, was able to kind of shed a little bit off Wyatt Wilbur and get to Will Jones. They're going to take another timeout. We're going to take this one with them. 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Alcoa leads 14-7. 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
0: Welcome back to the David Zabby Carpet Game of the Week, 95.7 Duke FM. I'm Wayne Kaiser alongside Ben Metz. Ben, it's been a heavyweight battle. Yeah. Quick jabs by Alcoa, heavy swings by the Red Rebels. 7-14 in favor of Alcoa right now. Rebels on the Alcoa 4-yard line working toward the Don Story Athletic Center.
1: Had a little finesse in the passing game with Farhat and Faust to get to this point, but Crenshaw, Campbell, and Dax have set us up for a potential Red Rebel touchdown right here.
0: One timeout remaining. Dax Pack engaged. Will Jones under center. He's going to tap the leg, put a man in motion. Dax Cole going to step up. Dax going to get a little quick handoff. He's going to push the pile ahead forward. And they are going to say, I think they're going to say no gain. No gain. It's going to be a little step up, quick jab, and Alcoa was ready for it. A front seven that was pretty flat-footed, ready for the run, and they stopped it. And it looks like Maryville's going to burn their final time out of the half.
1: A little bit of a stumble there before the snap of the football by Dax Cole, able to read the play there was number five, Janarius Henry and company.
0: Yeah, and I think it's one of those deals. You can, there's a lot of things you can do right here. One thing you can't do is go down inbounds. That's kind of the play looking in this timeout. That's what you got to talk about. If you're running and you have the opportunity, either throw it out of bounds if you're behind the line of scrimmage or do something. But I think you'll look at some of these little screen passes to the sideline to try to not let this clock expire. With you on the 2-yard line.
1: And you mentioned it before the break. I have all the confidence in Lamar Brown and this coaching staff on defense. All the confidence, but they are definitely thinking about, you know, two possessions for Alcoa and they scored quickly. So to your point, you don't want to go down two scores and just be down 14 in the third quarter with limited possessions.
0: Well, and I think you look at it, and even though this is a great crowd, and I think they're not trying to negatively impact the coaching on the sideline, it's loud here tonight.
1: Yeah.
0: And so I think getting them to the locker room, being able to draw things up, talk it through, maybe even watch a little film, is just what the doctor ordered to attack Thomas Manu and that offensive scheme for Alcoa. But I think priority one right here, Don't let the clock run out without scoring, but score.
1: That's right.
0: Will Jones and company will step back out there. Dax Cole will stay out at running back. Looks like Wyatt Wilbur, JT Allen out at tight end. And so we'll see. Looks like they're going to be on the far hash next time by. So we'll see if they come back toward the home crowd to try to finish off this drive. They'll say no gain. So it'll be second and goal from the Alcoa 4-yard line. And looks like Coach Nix wanted to see how the Rebels would come out of the timeout, and he's going to burn one of his own.
1: Yeah.
0: So if we're going to do-si-do like this, we're going to take us a timeout. As the Alcoa Tornadoes burn a timeout, we're going to take one with them. Ali Frank's a volunteer home mortgage timeout. Alcoa leads 14-7 right here. 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
0: And welcome back to the David Zabby Carpet Game of the Week, 95.7 Duke FM with 29.5 seconds to go in the first half. Alcoa leads here, the 98th edition Battle of Pistol Creek, 14-7 over our Red Rebels. Second and goal from the 4-yard line of Alcoa. The Red Rebel offense looking to draw it even at the half.
1: Red Rebels out of timeouts. Got to make something happen here.
0: Dax Cole will be out wide right with Ethan Farhat. Will Jones empty backfield. Two receivers to either side stacked up. Wyatt Wilbur to the left-hand side. Will Jones looking it over, takes the snap. Now he's going to look to throw. He is going to hard shot a throw to Ethan Farhat. And looks like Ethan Farhat had only one arm to work with as the other one pinned up by the Tornadoes. It'll be called penalty on the play. We'll head down to Chris Hibbs. Chris, you're right at the cheerleaders, but looks like you can't do that as a penalty flag against Alcoa.
2: Yeah, you caught it right. He grabbed his jersey and had one arm pinned. Can't do that like you hear all the crowd say behind me.
0: Well, and that penalty explanation brought to you by Underground Connection, Inc. And again, great play. A rocket sent in there to Ethan Farhat. And Alcoa just had to – they cost themselves 2 yards because, again, only a half-the-distance penalty, but saved a touchdown right
1: there. That's right. And defensive back coaches teach that. You know, you only lose half the distance to the goal, and you set up another pass play. So if you get burnt right there, tug the jersey, get the penalty. But that sets us up for a little bit closer to the end zone for the Red Rebels.
0: 25.5 seconds. So again, the Rocket only tore 4 seconds off that clock. They'll keep a similar formation in. They'll just have trips to the left, so a little wider inside, deeper outside. 5-wide set here on the 2-yard line. Will Jones in shotgun by himself. He'll take the snap. Now he's going to look to just chuck it up. Intended for Colton Faust. A little touch pass, just a little long, incomplete. It'll be 3rd and goal.
1: Some contact there in the backfield. Overthrows the receiver. 20.8 seconds left to go.
0: Will Jones shakes it off. Again, didn't like the fact that he got rocked in the backfield. Quick throw, late hit, no call. Wyatt Wilbur will check out. Looks like checking in will be Gardner, and JT Allen will stay in the game. Farhat, Cole, and Faust looks to be in the game.
1: The last two pass plays, the receiver has been open in the seam. So good play and calling right now for the Red Rebels by head coach Hendricks and company.
0: Yeah, Coach Hendricks driving the bus for the offense. Again, Coach Lamar Brown driving this defense. Dax Cole back in the backfield with Will Jones straight away. Will Jones in shotgun. He'll take the snap. Play action. Will's going to look. He's going to float it. He has got Gardner, and Gardner finds the end zone. Roland Gardner rolls into the end zone.
1: You talk about making hay out of grass. Big touchdown for the Red Rebels.
0: Well, and patient. Because number 27 was in the backfield, they had to respect it. And so Will Jones steps up, rolls out, finds number 85 and really made it work. Reese Gardner, 6'1", 220-pound sophomore, entered the chat. Touchdown, Rebels, and the Denso scoreboard just changed.
1: How about the concentration of Reese Gardner to execute the play there on the boot? He makes a nice catch, big touchdown for the Red Rebels.
0: 15.9 seconds to go, looking to tack on the extra point. Julian Melendi, kick is up. Kick is true, and with 15.9 seconds to go, Rebels tie it up. 14 apiece, 98th edition, Battle of Pistol Creek. 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
0: Welcome back to the first half here, Rebel Radio 95.7, the David Zabby Carpet Game of the Week. And Ben, it's been a truckload in the first half. The first two quarters have put on a big-time show. Two touchdowns for both teams, both in extremely different formats. But the end result's a tie ball game here. Maryville versus Alcoa, 15.9 seconds to go to half.
1: Well, you get what you paid for on the admission, the one-handed catch by Jameer Dean, and then you get to see the resilience of Dax Cole, this offense, Will Jones Crafty.
0: It is going to be a long kick into the end zone. That is going to be Jess Yoakum, 6'3", 160-pound senior, going to punch that one out of the back of the end zone. Not going to give an opportunity for a return, and it'll be first and 10 from their own 20-yard line for Alcoa.
1: Much better than the previous drive where they got the ball on the 45-yard line after the Condis Cherry return.
0: And ultimately, Ben, 15.9 seconds to go. How aggressive do you feel like Alcoa is going to be coming back after they've been on the sideline for a while? Big-time series for the Red Rebels.
1: Well, look for Nix to try to make a play with this big guy or take the ball to the locker room here. Looks like they are
0: possibly going to kneel the football here. And, looks like a little safe package there. Manu had three running backs back there with him, all big guys. He's going to take the snap, take the knee, and be happy taking it to the half. At the end of two quarters of play here in the David Dabby Carpet Game of the Week, it's a tie ball game, Maryville versus Alcoa, 14 apiece. We'll be right back. 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Back after this with the Barnett Roofing Halftime Show on 95.7 Duke FM.
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0: 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And welcome in to the Barnett Roofing Halftime Show. Ben, two quarters that's really given us all we wanted and maybe some more. 14 apiece on the scoreboard and just a lot to unpack here.
1: Yeah, the story on the Alcoa side of the football is how efficient their offense has been. And then on the Maryville side, it's been the gritty offensive performance. And they really need to uptick on the defensive side of the ball in the second half.
0: Well, and you know, I think that's what's going to happen as we work through this 20-minute halftime here. I know the coaching staff's going to work very hard, very diligently to make some adjustments. Both staffs are going to make adjustments. It's who makes the better. Who wins the second half is going to win this football game. And so very, very key points there. A lot of good Goddard guttering defensive stops there in the first half. Unfortunately, Alcoa just went the long way but was able to get in the end zone there two times. And then the Rebels really – both double-digit length drives, but both ended two out of three, I believe, scoring drives, finished it off to draw it even.
1: Yeah, a key stat for me in the first half is that there's not been any third down or fourth down conversions. You know, you've got six plays offensively, and they're working very efficiently. We talked about it in Alcoa's second drive. They started out with really good field possession on their own 45-yard line, and then they have three consecutive plays on first down where they get a first down. Then that set up the Micah Jones touchdown.
0: Yeah, a lot of cushion. I think those are some things to talk about. That's why the Great American Rivalry Series is here, is because they understand the velocity of this game, the magnitude of this game, and they want to be a part of it. But I tell you, being a part of something is absolutely what we're about. We had an opportunity, and we've done it. This is our second year now, to sit down with former Red Rebels. We do what we call the Red and Black Throwback, brought to you by Miss Donna Talent. But it's where we talk to former Red Rebels. They had great 4 years here at Maryville High School. Most of them, if not all of them, had extreme success while they were in the Red and Black. But now they're Rebel faithful. They're back at it. They're fans. They're parents in this community. They're business owners, those type things. Some of them have stepped away, but they still keep up with their alma mater. This week, no different. It's going to be Mr. Ryan Maples. It is going to be a huge Red and Black throwback as we talk to Mr. Maples about his time at Maryville, his success, and I think he's going to have a really fun story given the impact of tonight's game. This week's Red and Black throwback brought to you by Miss Donna Talon of Realty Executive Associates. Take a listen.
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0: And welcome back to Halftime right here on Rebel Radio 95.7 Duke FM. I'm Wayne Kaiser, and it's time to throw it back, Red and Black throwback style, as we look back and relive great moments in Maryville High School football history with those that wore the red and black, the legends here at Maryville High School. Tonight's no different. The single-season record holder for most receiving touchdowns with 19, 2006 Mr. Football winner, 2005 and 2006 TSW. WA All-State, part of the Red Rebel run of greatness, three consecutive titles, 2004, 2005, and 2006. Class of 2007, wide receiver, Maryville High School, Tyler Maples. Tyler, how you doing?
11: I'm doing great, man. Thanks for having me.
0: Tyler, obviously you had great memories while you were wearing the red and black at Maryville High School, but what have you been doing since your time in red and black?
11: So I originally went to UT. I went there to play football. I was there for 2 years and ended up transferring to Furman University, which is where Coach Quarles went and graduated. He actually won a national championship there. So we would go to camp at Furman every summer. So I was familiar with it, knew the coach as well. So when I transferred from UT, started on Furman, ended up graduating from there. I'm currently a certified registered nurse anesthetist. So I'm an anesthesia provider. I originally graduated from Furman with a kinesiology degree, and they didn't have a nursing program at Furman. So I went ahead and finished that degree, and then I immediately went back and got a bachelor's in nursing. And then I was an ICU nurse for almost 3.5 years and did some travel nursing, traveled around the country. And then I went back to anesthesia school, which was 3 years. And I went out to Arizona, Phoenix, Arizona, and lived there for almost 2 years and worked full time with a private group. And now I'm a traveling CRNA. So I'm all over the place. I've been to Connecticut, Jonesboro, Kentucky, Memphis, Tennessee. I'm in Charlotte, North Carolina now. I also did some work in travel work in Phoenix as well, out in Arizona. So yeah, working in the hospital and surgery every day, providing anesthesia and seeing the country.
0: So you went from putting defensive backs to sleep to actually putting real people to sleep. I got you. But a great run at Maryville High School, obviously capped off by Mr. Football in 2006. A 45-game win streak from your sophomore to your senior year, including 3-15-0 seasons for those who are counting. What kind of great stories can you share from your time at Maryville High School? Can be a bus ride, can be a great game, or can be a workout that you just, when you look back at high school, it's the memory that pops into your mind.
11: When I think of my high school career and I try to think of the one game that stands out, you know, obviously at Maryville, it's all about state championship. You want to get 15-0, win a state championship, but it's all about Alcoa. You know, if you were to go 14-1, blow everybody out, win the state championship, but you lose to Alcoa, it doesn't matter. So my junior year, we played at Alcoa, and this was 2005. I was a junior. We had won the state championship the previous year. We had a loaded team of seniors in that previous year. Maryville always has a lot of seniors, but sometimes, you know, maybe only half of them play. This wasn't the case. That was a senior-laden team, and, you know, most of our starters were seniors. So that junior year, there were a lot of question marks, and Alcoa was loaded. I think they had 6 D1 players on that team. They had Brandon Warren. You know, he was a top 10 recruit in the country. I mean, they were loaded. So this was the year. They hadn't beat us in a while, and this was the year. It was at Alcoa. I think it was the second game of the year. And out of every game I've ever played in my career, probably all the way through college, that game, it was the test of, are we good or not? You know, we hadn't played anybody with our new team. We were replacing so many starters. We had new quarterbacks, all new receivers, new running backs, a lot of people on defense. So it was nerve-wracking that day. I had a lump in my stomach from the moment I woke up till kickoff. And the first series, we got the ball. And I might have been the 5th or 6th play. Ryan Talent was our running back, and he took 150 yards to the house. And I would be lying if I didn't say I was kind of shocked when it happened. He raced down the field, outran their safety, busted in the end zone. And I mean, the energy in the end zone after that touchdown was like, it catapulted us for the whole season. We all knew that we were good. And we come off to the sideline, 7-0. Coach Quarles caused an onside kick. Taka Koyano was our kicker, and he dribbled it down the middle and recovered it. And we went down and scored again. And I think the final score was 35-10. So we put it on them, and they ended up going on and blowing everybody out and winning the state championship. But to me, that's the one game that was just the catalyst for the rest of my high school career. A lot of those guys that were playing were juniors. Obviously, Talent was a senior. He was a year ahead of us, and he was kind of our leader on offense. That game really stood out to me. It was at Alcoa. It was, you know, the hills were covered with people. That was the old stadium, and the lights were dim over there. You know, it was a scary place to play, and they had a lot of studs. But now we went on and won the state championship that year, went 15-0. But I think that was just a huge confidence builder. And every time I think of big games from high school, that's the one game that stands out to me.
0: That's a great story. Great game for sure. Big time Rebel victory, like you said, launched another 15-0 record en route to what was your second of 3 state championships in your 4 years there at Maryville High School. But talk to us a little bit, Tyler. You obviously had a great career there. Your name is littered in the record book offensively for Maryville High School. Every major category, you see Tyler Maples, so you know what it takes to wear the red and black proudly. But if you had this year's team in front of you, what would you tell the young men that are writing their story, building their portfolio, if you will, in Red Black? What would you tell them to soak up while they're at Maryville High School?
11: Well, you just said it. You said soak it up. I'm going to use the word savor. You know, when I was at Maryville, you know, obviously a lot of tradition, a lot of great people around the program. I've still got a lot of lifelong friends from that team, even the coaches. Heck, before I started traveling with work, I was playing pickup basketball with Coach Joe Robinette and Mike White at the junior high. I'd been out of town for 2 years, and I could come back and we would start talking pickup like we're in high school again. So the relationships you build are great, but when I say savor, I want to speak in the aspect of the daily grind. You know, everybody loves the big plays and the big touchdowns and the big moments. You want to take advantage of those. Everybody does. Enjoy the walk out to practice. Enjoy watching film. I can still tell you what the locker room's not like from when you go in at practice on a Wednesday. You know, it's the last period of practice or school and it's raining outside and you're dreading it and it's week 9, week 10. You really don't want to go out and practice and savor those moments. Try to realize what all the cliche talk from all the old heads who are telling you enjoy it. It's going to be gone before you know it. Just savor the moment, savor the little things, you know, the walk out to practice, the warm up. Some of my best memories from high school were just out there before practice. You know, we were all just standing around talking, you know, doing drills, joking around. Those are the things I remember more than anything, more than the touchdowns, more than the big plays or the big games, or just those moments where you're sitting around talking to your buddy on the practice field, or, you know, the bus ride, the film sessions, the pregame meals. We always stood up at the end of the year, last game of the season, everybody pointed somebody out on the team that they respected or stood out to them. And it was amazing during that time because you had people talking about the guys who they weren't hanging out with every day outside of football, but who they'd grown to respect and love. Take advantage of every day. Don't think, oh, the game's Friday, let's get through, you know, Tuesday practice is the toughest, let's get through Tuesday and the rest is easy. Like, no, enjoy the toughness of Tuesday. Enjoy the film session. All those little things. And what, you know, there's a lot of accountability at Maryville. The coaches do a great job of holding players accountable. So you're going to learn a lot of life lessons. A lot of this stuff is going to prepare you for life after football. And that's one thing that Coach Quarles always told us. I'll never forget. Every year, 15-0 state championship on top of the world. And the one thing he would always tell us at our banquet was, don't let this be the peak of your life. Don't let this be the best moment of your life. You know, you need to go on and do many, many, many more great things with your life. Savor it from freshman year to senior year, whether you're playing JV, whether it's scrimmage or practice. Just try to enjoy and suck up every moment.
0: Those are great words. And one that week in and week out, the former Rebels seem to have in unison. They say savor the moment. They may say it in different ways, but it's the same message. But Tyler, thanks so much. Obviously, you mean so much to this program. Historically, those words and those memories probably mean a lot to you. Thanks so much for taking some time to talk with us here about Maryville High School.
11: Yes, sir. I appreciate it. Go Rebels.
0: That's been Tyler Maples. Let's take us a break. Listen to these great sponsors. This interview has been brought to you by Miss Donna Talent of Realty Executive Associates. We'll be right back with more of Halftime right here on Rebel Radio 95.7 Duke FM.
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0: 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What a red and black throwback. What a story about this very game just a few years ago and pretty big success for the Red Rebels.
1: Yeah, Tyler Maples, I mean, I tell you, we talked a little bit before the game with Coach Hunt, and it's just an amazing story, just the feel of that game and what Coach Talent did and the play call by Coach Quarles. Just excellent story.
0: Yeah, what a story indeed. But also, you know, this is the big game, and in our eyes, it is the game of East Tennessee for tonight. But there are some games around the area. Ben, do you have any dates around the area?
1: Yeah, Thursday night game. This is a final, Cleveland 48-20 Walker Valley. Right now, halftime score off Coach T, West 14, Bearden 0. We've got Hardin Valley 7 at Carnes 0. An interesting one out there. Clinton's playing Heritage 34 for Clinton, Heritage 28. So hopefully they can come back on that one.
0: Wow.
1: And let's see. William Blount is down 20-3 at Loudoun. Bradley Central at the second quarter is down 7-0 to McMinn County.
0: So, again, it's feast or famine. Either real low scoring or you got some that can't stop anybody. So a lot of that going on. Here it's a little bit of ebb and flow. Really not a ton of possessions in the first half. Offense is able to find some success. So, really, I think the key to the second half is going to be the defensive adjustments for sure. But that interview, that red and black throwback, was brought to you by Miss Donna Talent of Realty Executive Associates. Trying to jump down to Hippie C if – have you had a chance to find Coach Cobble coming out of the locker room, Hippie?
2: Not yet. They're just now getting out here on the field, so hopefully I'll be able to find him in just a minute.
1: You know, Wayne, you talked about Donna Talent, and I want to take a moment just to share with our listeners how compassionate she is about finding you the right home for you and your family. It's not just a realtor you find out of what I used to call the yellow pages. This is somebody that really cares about what you're looking for, and she pours into you and your family. So check out Donna Talent Realty.
0: Well, and talking about Witt for sure, or talking about Donna Talent and family, let's talk about Raina and Witt listening in from Charleston, South Carolina. Yeah. Mr. Kevin White's daughter, and really kind of famous now. From what I gather, she's an extra on the Outer Banks, and the show has been released. So that may be the next trivia question: is can you find her? It's like, where's Waldo, but where's Raina?
1: Yeah, and what's really cool about that, on that episode, she was wearing Tennessee stuff. So be checking that out.
0: Tennessee orange for sure. Well, hey, have orange, we'll travel, Coach Kevin White. But I will tell you, I am excited for what this second half can look like, because this group is absolutely ready for adjustments. But look like Hippie's located. Coach Cobble, take it away, Hips.
2: Yeah, fellas, down here with Coach Cobble. Coach Cobble, incredible first half. I felt like every time Alcoa made a play, we responded with them. They've made a couple big plays, but of course, I know in the second half we're going to make some adjustments. But what are you looking from the guys in the second half?
13: Just all that effort that they've got pinned up. I don't think we've played our best football yet, so I'm hoping these next two quarters we're going to put that forward. I think we settled down finally. Once we settled down, got some things going a little bit. Really proud of how they continue to execute down here on the goal line on offense. So we got to pick them up on defense.
2: So, well, good luck in the second half, Coach.
13: Thank you.
0: Hey, Coach Kenny Cobble, all business right there. He knows that there's more gas in the tank, more wick on the candle, if you will, and they're going to look to fire it up here in the second half.
1: Well, we saw that in the first half of football. There was some angst on both sides of the ball. Guys understanding, you know, the magnitude of this game. Coach Hunt talked about it. You know, there's it's just a different feel, and sounds like from Coach Cobble's perspective, they've settled down and started executing. So excited to see what the defense does right here.
0: Well, and what I enjoy about Coach Cobble right there was there was no shake in that voice. He was confident. He was able, and he knows what his guys have to do to get out of here with a win. 2.5 minutes to go in this Barnett Roofing halftime show. But want to give a shout out. Halftime stats brought to you by His Ground LLC. If you look at it, it's 14 all on the halftime scoreboard. But the tail of the tape, if you will, 19 rushing plays for 80 yards for the Red Rebels. 82 yards through the air. Bit of balance there. Will Jones, 8 of 12 passing. 31 total plays for 162 yards of offense through two quarters of play. Alcoa, a total of 12 plays for 130 yards, 5 on the ground for 25 rushing yards, 105 through the air, 6 of 7 passing for Thomas Manu. A lot of underneath stuff and the deep ball to Jameer Dean. Individually, Will Jones leads the way rushing. He's got 6 carries for 22 yards. Ethan Farhat leads the way receiving, 2 catches for 32 yards, long of 17.
1: Well, Will Jones is spreading the ball around to 5 different receivers in some pretty big plays. JT Allen made a nice catch out in the perimeter. You had the slip screen to Wyatt Wilbur. And then we talked about Farhat on the deep dig and Faust on that nice out route. So he's able to look all across the field and really cause some fits on Layden Love at that safety position.
0: Yeah, and if you look at it, here's the drive summaries, if you will. Alcoa scoring drive, 6 plays, 80 yards. Maryville, 12 plays, 63 yards. Alcoa, 5 plays, 54 yards. Maryville, 13 for 65. So, again, the mileage is higher on the Alcoa defense than it is the Maryville defense. And so in the first half, you'd like to have got off the field there, but I think if you can push around and put some stress on the Alcoa defense, you got to like where the long game works out in your favor.
1: Alcoa had two drives. The first drive that happened in the first quarter was the 40-yard the 40-yard catch, by one-handed catch, mind you, by Jameer Dean, that set up the touchdown. That was the key play on the counter touchdown run by Micah Jones. In the second drive, they had excellent field position. They were working with a short field on their own 45. They started off with that 10-yard run by Micah Jones, and then they had two ensuing plays to get first down quickly and get inside the five, and that led to the Micah Jones touchdown. So there are going to be some adjustments here in the second half to slow down this offense.
0: For sure. Want to give a shout-out and a rundown on the Red Rebel sponsors for this season. We talked about David's Abbey Carpet most of the night. Italian Apron, REO Cheese Wagon, great food sponsors for Rebel Radio. Big Kahuna Wings, our host location for our Red Rebel Rundown each Wednesday night, 7 to 8 p.m., and on 95.7 Duke FM. Quinn Appliances, our game day mentions. Stevenson Tire gave us our starting lineup. Roger L. Newman has given our kickoffs here tonight. Barnett Roofing, halftime show. Maryville Top Shot pregame show. Dickens Turf and Landscape will wrap us up here tonight. Twin City Certified in Maryville, our first down sponsors. New for 2026, Nick Mills CPA, our coach's interview sponsor. So when we talk to Coach Cobble, it's because of Coach Nick Mills. And then Goddard Guttering, our defensive stop sponsor. We're hoping to call their name early and often here in the second half. And then the consummate partnerships that we've continued to have. El Jimador Mexican Grill, the Boyd Firm, Lee Franks, a volunteer home mortgage, PrintFX, Denso Manufacturing, His Ground LLC, Donna Talent of Realty Executive Associates, Pokies and Sports, and Underground Connection, Inc. All has been super great for Rebel Radio.
1: His Ground LLC, Josh Terriot, and that third generation of family, from dumpster rentals to beautiful hardscaping projects for outdoor living. I've been to some fire pits with beautiful stone patios, walling, and lighting. Josh Terriot and that family, one of the best Maryville has to offer. One of the best linebackers that played here as well.
0: Yeah, I couldn't agree more. Yeah, John and Josh, two great individuals leading that business, and they do things for the right reasons for sure. All right, it's time for second half action here. David's Abbey Carpet Game of the Week. Jess Yoakum looks to kick it away. Three deep men for Alcoa. The middle man will be inconsequential. It'll go into the end zone, touchback. Jess Yoakum has found the footing to get it into the touchback range, get it into the end zone.
1: Well, that's what they're looking for. Boom the ball to the back of the end zone. Don't allow them to improve their field position early here in the half.
0: Just seeing who checks in on that defensive front. No change there. As you're going to see Reese Razor, you're going to see J.R. Irvin, and you're going to see Quincy Prigmore roll back out their defensive front. Linebacking core remains intact. Tom McClanahan, Dax Cole, J.P. Peace, and Wyatt Wilbur.
1: In the back end, you got Chase Tucker and Harrison Smith working in that safety position.
0: Calvin Stinson will be in there, and Will Elder at the corners. And looks like they had it on the far hash, and then they moved it to center field. So the huddles are moving, the lines are moving. It's like a dance routine. Quickly to the line of scrimmage, trips to the left, two receivers to the right. Thomas Manu in the backfield by himself. Really, he has not impacted the run game as much as he did a year ago. Thomas Manu takes the shotgun, steps up. He's going to get it to Jameer Dean. Jameer Dean makes the catch, and he a little across the middle play to the 35-yard line. That's where he'll be tackled.
1: Found another soft spot in that seam on the deep post route. Harrison Smith makes the tackle, first down, Tornadoes.
0: Again, Jameer Dean just crosses the face of the defensive back, and those long arms, he's real rangy, if you will. Not necessarily super bulky, but he's got long arms and legs and just knows how to use them. Thomas Manu will quickly get it back to the line of scrimmage. Two to the right, one to the left, as they'll work left to right on Jim Renfro or towards Cedar Street. Looks like in the backfield with him will be number three. That's Damari DeBoe, and he is going to get the football, gets contact in the backfield, shakes it off, and he will get ahead forward, gets across the 35. They'll give him the 38-yard line. Be a 3-yard pickup there, second and seven.
1: Good job by J.R. Irvin with with his position and leverage, he was able to make the tackle on that play.
0: Looks like Prigmore is going to check out, maybe cramping there, but looks like we're going to check in Reese Gardner. Quincy came off with his jersey off his shoulder pad. No call. 10:46 to go here in the third. Alco on their opening possession of the second half. Right to left, little play action. They're going to flip it to Cherry, and he is going to get trucked at the 40-yard line. Pick up a couple, but no more. He'll pick up 2 yards and pay for it. It'll be third and five.
1: Quick out route, but Will Elder comes down and puts a cheap burgundy suit on him. I mean, just right there in the perimeter makes a nice tackle.
0: It was a hard hit for sure. J.R. Irvin will check out. J.T. Allen will check in.
1: That's what we call read it, key it, kill it. Right there in that defensive back position, he identified that play early, made the tackle.
0: Talk about adjustments. No third down attempts in the first half. Their first opportunity here, third and five. Thomas Manu, empty backfield, five wide. He's going to take a three-step drop throw across the middle. He will get the intended receiver. It is number 44, Aaron Heatherly, tight end defensive line, 6'4", 225, just got lost in it.
1: Really opened up on that post route across the middle. Tackle made by 28, Ty McClanahan.
0: A big-bodied guy right there, just kind of rumbled out of focus. And Manu was able to find him across the middle. First down, Alcoa. They'll get into Rebel territory down to the Rebel 47-yard line. 9:30 to play in the third quarter. Tie ball game, 14 apiece. Thomas Manu looks it over. He'll take the snap. He's going to hand it to, that is going to be DeBow, and he is going to get ahead forward, but not much doing. They'll say 1 yard gain, and he's down at the Rebel 46-yard line.
1: Well, Reese Razor comes in off the edge and chases down the running back, makes a nice tackle.
0: Heatherly is gingerly walking in the backfield right there, looking to the sideline, doesn't want to come out. Now he just turns his back to him. So, again, keep an eye on that.
1: Really good pursuit there by number zero, Reese Razor, to come over and make that tackle.
0: They're going to kick three receivers out wide left for Alcoa, Manu and DeBow in the backfield. Looks like Manu's going to snap the chin strap for DeBow. So we'll see if he gets it. He's going to take the drop. He's going to look ahead forward. Now he's going to drop down and take off. And Manu is going to get it himself as second and nine turns first and ten. Manu quickly gets north and south, and he's going to be down at the Rebel 36-yard line. First down, Alcoa.
1: Yeah, pocket collapses around him, and he works in between the hash. Eventually brought down by number 28, Ty McClanahan. Gets the first down.
0: Well, and really, he had been schemed up, seamed up most of the night, but that time just the play did break down. Good coverage, but this middle got a little soft, and Manu kind of took advantage of it. 8:05 to play here in the third. Alcoa on their opening drive. Started at the 20-yard line, and they've made it inside the Rebel 40. Thomas Manu takes the shotgun snap, looks left, and wants to throw. Now he's going to pull it down, calls his own number again. We're going to try to get wide. He's going to get free, and he's going to stay on the sideline, toe tap, and they will say he is going to go all the way down to the Rebel 16-yard line and hard go out of bounds.
1: Had some good blocking down that Maryville sidelines. He decides to stay in bounds, and he paid the price by Dax Cole.
0: That's two plays, two freedom moments for Thomas Manu. He has the ability, got some wheels. He tried to get wide, nearly stepped out of bounds, but toe tapped it down. He's down to the Rebel 16-yard line.
1: I'd be in a full body cast after that tackle.
0: 7:41 to play. Manu's going to hand it off. That's going to be Micah Jones. He's going to get off left guard, and he is going to push ahead forward near the 10-yard line. They'll say down at the 10. It'll be second and four.
1: Option play. He goes up that right hash and cuts back towards the middle of the field. Tackle number 44, Wyatt Wilbur.
0: Pickup of six there on first down. Second and four upcoming. And need a little bit of push here. Thomas Manu takes the shotgun snap, hands it to Jones again. He's going to get left, and he is going to get right into the end zone. He's going to get – he really just had one man to beat out on that left side, really kind of sealed it off well, and he just takes it on in.
1: Very similar to the first two touchdown runs that Micah Jones has, a deceptive play where he cuts – towards the right side and then makes a nice juke, and they push that line, and they're able to set that edge, seal that edge and get that touchdown.
0: Three touchdowns for Alcoa, all three scored by number 9, Micah Jones. And just like that, Alcoa answers here in the second half to regain the lead 20-14. The snap is high, but the kick is up and good. And with 7:05 to go in the third quarter, Alcoa 21, the Red Rebels 14. Let's take a break. 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
0: And welcome back to the David Debbie Carpet Game of the Week, 95.7 Duke FM. 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Again, opening drive of the second half. Alcoa goes, looks like 9 plays, 80 yards, 4:55 time of possession. Just methodical. Had a couple Manu runs, which was kind of different from what we saw in the first half. Not different than what we saw a year ago. But the same end result, Micah Jones finding his way to the end zone.
1: Yeah, started out with that 12-yard post route pass to Jameer Dean to kind of set up a good field position for the Tornadoes, and then they continued to attack with the short dink and dunk routes. Eventually, Manu started using his legs to march down the field, and when you got inside the 20-yard line, Micah Jones has been running that counter play all night. That's his third touchdown of the evening.
0: Yeah, all three touchdowns had number 9 stamp at the finish of it. But, you know, the Rebels have to come back out on offense and just continue to match stride for stride. Again, this will come down to where the break is made, right? We can't continue to give Alcoa possessions without our own points being put on the board. So it kind of becomes a little tighter matchup here.
1: Yeah, this has been the story about the Battle of Pistol Creek, and this is why so many people come to attend this ball game, or they watch it on TV, because it's blow for blow, right? It's emotion facing emotion, and that's where we're at as we proceed here with 7:05 left to go in the third quarter.
0: Meschendurf will kick it away. It will be returnable, and it looks like it is going to be Farhat with the football. He is going to find a seam. He's going to cut back inside, going to get down the hash there, get near the 40-yard line. And he will get no further. He'll get to the 40-yard line. Nice return, number 7, Ethan Farhat.
1: Sets up great field position for the Red Rebels. He cut all the way over to the left hash. He gets to that 30-yard line, and then he cuts back towards midfield, and he defeated a couple defenders there to get to the 40.
0: Mill Crenshaw will check in as RB1 here in the second half. Looks like Brenton Campbell was limping a little bit. We'll kind of keep our eye on that. But Will Jones will be at the controls. Mill Crenshaw directly behind him. Two receivers to the left, one to the right, as they work right to left or toward Don Story here in the third quarter. Will looks it over. Tight defense for Alcoa. Will's going to look to take the shotgun snap. He'll take it and play action to Mill. He's going to get it to Colton Faust. Colton turns around, drives ahead forward. And he is going to get to, they're going to say, the 50-yard line. That's going to be, should be enough for a first down.
1: Good.
0: Chains aren't moving. And now they say first down. So it's going to be another Twin City certified first down, 10-yard pickup for Colton Faust.
1: Good post-snap read there by Will Jones. He saw the cushion off Colton Faust on the hitch route. Colton Faust comes down with it, and you get some yak, some yard after catch to get the first down.
0: Well, what I loved was is Colton Faust caught the ball with his back completely flush to Alcoa's defense, did a 180, and was able to, like you said, get 4 yards after catch. Will Jones continues. A little tight package here. Going to have a little diamond formation to the right, one to the left. Mill Crenshaw straight away. Will looks to take the snap. Good snap. He's going to hand it to Mill Crenshaw. He's going to go straight ahead forward. Picks up positive yardage to the Alcoa 48. And then Alcoa couldn't get him down. Mel Crenshaw did not go down on the play. They just stopped forward progress at the Alcoa 48.
1: Yeah, forward progress. He hits a wall with Darius Sedirth, but refused to go down.
0: It'll be second and eight as they punch into Alcoa territory just a couple plays after starting this opening drive of the second half. Alcoa scores on their opening drive. It's 21-14 Tornadoes. Farhat and Crenshaw will be out wide left. Two receivers to the right. Will Jones, empty backfield, stacked up Wyatt Wilbur to the right side of the formation. Will cleans his hands, puts Wyatt Wilbur back to the left side. Heavy left. He's going to take a snap, looks right, he's going to throw right, and he is going to get it in and out of the hands, in the hands of Colton Faust. Couldn't hold on to it, and it is incomplete.

0: left. Updates the defense. And looks to take the shotgun snap. Mel Crenshaw out in the flat. Will's going to pull it down. Calls his own number. Goes straight ahead forward. He's going to fight his way to the 45-yard line. And I think the extra fight made the hand get in the face. We'll see if it's a face mask against the Tornadoes.
1: Number 9 in on the tackle, Michael Jones. I think that's where the penalty's going to be called on.
0: Hippie, what do you got?
2: Yeah, I think you're right. I think the extra fight in there got the face mask and should be 15 yards for Marable.
0: We'll see the call from the white hat. It is confirmed. Face mask against the Tornadoes. And as the faithful would say, you can't do that. And so 15 yards going to go in favor of the Red Rebels. And that will get a fresh set of downs. A Twin City certified first down by way of the laundry.
1: I'll pay that parking ticket every night, buddy.
0: So it looks like not a 15-yard penalty. So maybe hands to the face, not a face mask. We'll be 3rd and 1. Well, Twin City got a free one there. Colton Faust will check out. We'll see if it's a heavy package in. Dax Cole is in the game. He is straight away behind Will Jones. A wide receiver to either side. Two tight end set. Will Jones pulls in Brock Smith. He'll take the snap. Hands it to Dax Cole. Dax going to cut back inside, get the first down. He's going to drag some Tornadoes with him, and he's going to get inside the 35-yard line, down to the 33. Needed one, Ben. He got a few more.
1: Just a tenacious run there by 27. Dax Cole dropped shoulder, hobbling a little bit coming off the sidelines there, but I think he's okay.
0: 8 yards on the pickup. He took a lot of helmets to the lower body, let's just say that. But he continued to churn the legs, get the first down for his guys. Fresh set at the Alcoa 34-yard line. Twin City certified first down.
1: Get that man a Gatorade and a hand of bananas.
0: And one of those little gun things, you know.
1: You didn't know that. You didn't know bananas were a hand of bananas, right?
0: Well, I mean, they look like a hand. That makes sense to me. But Will Jones will quickly step back and shotgun. Mill Crenshaw checks in, back in at running back. Far hat to the left, Faust to the right. Looking over the defense, going to put Faust in motion right to left. And looks like a timeout's needed. And given. It's going to be given to the Red Rebels. We're going to take one with them. A Lee Franks of Volunteer Home Mortgage timeout with 3:59 to go here in the third quarter. Alcoa leads 21-14 here in the 98th edition. Battle of Pistol Creek and the David's Abbey Carpet Game of the Week. 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
0: Welcome back to the David's Abbey Carpet Game of the Week, 95.7 Duke FM. Wayne Kaiser alongside Ben Metz. Ben, what a nice run there by Dax Cole. Had to take a timeout, kind of regroup there. Is that something you saw that you were giving up, or was it something you wanted to tell them that you could take advantage of?
1: Right. I think that they're recognizing the number of possessions are limited. Maribel's only in their fourth possession. Alcoa just finished their third possession. It's all on the table right here.
0: And quickly, Will Jones sets it up. He's going to have a tight set. J.P. Peace, Wyatt Wilbur to the left side of the formation. Going to have a stacked wide receiver set wide right. Takes a low snap. Will Jones going to go behind Mill Crenshaw. He's going to find a seam. He's going to get inside the 30-yard line. And they are going to say all the way down to the Alcoa 27-yard line. It's going to be a nice pickup, maybe 7 yards. On first down, it'll be 2nd and 3.
1: Skeeto was able to seal that edge on that left side, and that opened up the C gap over there. Micah Jones in on the tackle.
0: And looks like we've got a cramp for Alcoa, and so it's going to be a stoppage in play with 3:43 to go, but we're going to stay right here. Looks like a couple Tornadoes actually getting stretched out. Hippie, this isn't a lack of preparation. This is a steamy, hot football game with a lot of people playing both ways. You've had some experience in that. Talk to us about what they're going through right here.
2: Yeah, I mean, y'all knew with that thunderstorm that came in and the humidity picked up down here, the field was hot. I mean, so, and like you said, there's about six players

0: on both teams right now, running both ways. And like you just saw, there was two Alcoa players that went down cramping. I've seen a couple Maryville players chugging on the Gatorade, trying to, you know, get their energy back up to get back out there.
1: Yeah. And you know, you're playing on artificial turf here, right? So if you run around in your house on the carpet, it doesn't breathe.
2: It's friction generated heat,
1: right?
2: Yeah.
1: Right. So it's not like grass and dirt where it breathes. So all that humidity, it's just really weighing down on these guys in the third quarter.
2: So it looks like the Alcoa Tornadoes getting stretched out was Damari DeBose. Number 7 was Landon Love. And looks like Damari DeBose didn't even make it to the sideline. He had to go down and get stretched again. And so he is trying his best just to get to the sideline. And so it looks like we're going to kind of take a break in the action. But Ben, it's, like you said, so much limitation to how many possessions you're going to have left, right? We only had 3 in the first half. We're already down to 3.5 minutes here in the third quarter. And it's just, it's getting away from us. So you just have to manufacture good things every time you touch the football.
1: Yeah, on this drive, that 15-yard hands to the face, or the 10-yard hands to the face penalty on third down really increased our chances, and the power run by Dax Cole puts us in this position.
2: And looks like the Gatorade filled Dax Cole back into the football game straight away behind Will Jones. 2 receivers to the right, 1 to the left. They're going to stack up left side. Dax is going to pick up the block. It's going to go down to Farhat, in and out of his hands. And a blanket with a tornado on it. No call, but it will be incomplete. But nice shot there. And in the hands of Ethan Farhat, just I'm going to say well defended because there was no call, but I didn't think he made a play on the ball.
1: Yeah, it was only where Farhat could catch the football. Mason Laster was in tight coverage, man-to-man coverage down the sideline, pinched him down the sidelines, incomplete.
2: And again, with Dax Cole in there, you know, the history has said you probably need to, you know, kind of load the box up. And so I think it gave Ethan Farhat some one-on-one coverage, just fairly blanketed by Alcoa. Dax Cole will be to the right hip pocket of Will Jones. He'll look over the defense, pushes Dax out in the flat. He's going to look to throw it. He's going to get it to Farhat, and he is going to be covered. Number 11.
1: See where they spot it.
2: Mason Laster. With the tackle, needed the 24-yard line. And they're going to say fourth down at the 25. And I think you leave the offense out there for sure.
1: Good execution at the top of that route. Got to the first down mark. I think he cut a little bit downhill. He felt the pressure from number 11, Mason Laster. But great execution by the receiver.
2: 3:02 and counting. Fourth down, a full yard to go. Dax Cole straight away behind Will Jones. Will's going to look for the hard count. Looks to the sideline. Now the play's going to come in. Do they go? They do. Dax is going to get the football. He is going to get swarmed up in the backfield, and he is not going to get the line to gain. He's going to lose 3 yards, and Alcoa comes up with the first stonewall, I guess, of the night. And it's just going to turn away the Red Rebels.
1: Just an absolute bull rush by the Tornadoes, led by Jackson Walters, but there were 4 or 5 guys in the backfield to make that tackle on Dax.
2: Just really a jailhouse blitz, if you will, for the Tornadoes to stop Dax Cole. And now it's a time to get that it's time to get us a defensive stop, a Goddard-guttering defensive stop. No time like the present. 21-14 Alcoa over the Rebels as we've got 2:45 to go here in the third.
3: Tell Wilma back up, Coach Allen. Not one.
2: Manu's going to play action. He's going to look to throw it in, and he throws the seam. A falling down number 44, Aaron Heatherly, is going to make the catch. Ben, you couldn't have got it any better. He was falling, but he just had the wherewithal to put his hands up.
1: Good coverage underneath by J.P. Peace. He was right there, but just an excellent catch. Extends his arms and gets the first down. Heatherly.
2: He's going to get ahead forward to the Alcoa 43-yard line and a first and 10 Alcoa. Give him a little breathing room for sure. And Manu looks to the sideline to get the play. In for the Red Rebels is J.R. Irvin, Reese Razor, Quincy Prigmore, Wyatt Wilbur on the front. Looks like the starting 11 out there at this moment. Manu is going to have Micah Jones in the backfield with him. Three receivers to the left, one to the right. Manu's going to get flushed from the pocket. He's going to step up. He's going to find a seam and slide down. I think you're supposed to count him down where he started, but they're going to give him to where he ended the slide, and it's going to be in Rebel territory down at the Maryville 49-yard line.
1: That offensive front by the Tornadoes is really allowing Manu to do a lot of different things in the backfield. This time he escapes and gets some good yardage on the run, taken down by Quincy Prigmore.
2: Second and two upcoming. Again, ball at the Rebel 49-yard line. Alcoa working left to right on Jim Renfroe Field. Manu will continue to have, looks like Micah Jones in the backfield with him, offset to the left. Two receivers to the left, one to the right. Manu takes the snap, going to hand it to Jones. Jones going to try to get in the middle. He's going to step out of a bunch of tackles and actually run his way backwards. And they're going to give him forward progress, no gain.
1: Tackle made by number 19, Harrison Smith. He came down to clean up that tackle.
2: And I could be wrong here, but when you make the choice to kind of step out of a tackle and run backwards, I don't know how he still got forward progress.
1: Yeah, that's an unfortunate result for the Red Rebels.
2: It's going to be third and two upcoming. Big play right here. Can we get a stop? Under a minute to play here in the third quarter, 40 seconds to be exact, and counting. Thomas Manu will have Micah Jones behind him, offset right, two receivers to the right, one to the left. Manu takes the snap, little pitch play. Now he's going to pull it down, calls his own number, gets the first down, gets more, and he is going to push through the defender and push ahead forward, get inside the Rebel 40-yard line, down to the 38. Needed 2 yards, Ben. I think he got 15.
1: Did enough to fake out the backers on that pitch play. They cleared out midfield, and Chase Tucker had to come down from his perch to make that tackle.
2: 11-yard pickup there, and now a Red Rebel is down and cramping himself. So now they'll continue to work out and try to stretch these young men out. Just intensity is an understatement in this one. Hippie, ultimately, Manu's began to use himself in the run game. What are you seeing down there?
0: I mean, it's a smart play call by Alcoa because they see that we're backing off to try to not get beat with those crossing routes. And he's just being able to find those empty lanes. Unfortunately, I think I agreed with you guys a while ago. It looked like the running back for Alcoa actually stumbled and tried to reverse field. I thought it was a loss.
2: Yeah, I mean, at the end of the day, Manu picks up 11 on that next run. Would have been enough either way. But that could have been some big yardage, change the play call. But that's going to do it for the third quarter play. Clock hits zeros on three here. And we will head to the fourth here at Skeeter Shield Stadium. The red lights are on. The normal ones are off. And so we've got 12 minutes to get back and get over the hump, defeat Alcoa. That's the goal, 12 minutes to do it. Got to get off the field right here. Let's take a break. Listen to one great sponsor. When we come back, fourth quarter action, the David Zabby Carpet Game of the Week, 95.7 Duke FM.
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2: Welcome back to Skeeter Shield Stadium for the David Zabby Carpet Game of the Week on 95.7 Duke FM. I'm Wayne Kaiser alongside Ben Metz. Ben, 21-14's the gap right now. Alcoa on top here. The Rebels need to get off the field on this drive just to get that offense another opportunity to draw it even.
1: Yeah, how we got to this point, the turnover on downs on the run by Dax Cole set up good field position for the Alcoa Tornadoes. The pass to Heatherly was an incredible pass and catch. J.P. Peace was right there on mirror coverage. Just an incredible execution by Manu and Heatherly. And then Manu's been kind of the story right now. He's able to do some things with his legs and convert on first down. Got to find a way to contain him and then also be respectful of Jameer Dean.
2: on the defensive side. You know, we've really respected all the facets of this Alcoa offense. You know, it'll be interesting to see when the switch is flipped to send them to go get Manu and just at some rate see where that leaves you, right?
5: Right.
2: But we've got 12 minutes to see where we're at. It's first and 10 Alcoa at the Rebel 38-yard line. Now they flip field, and Alcoa is headed toward Don Story, and the Rebels are trying to protect the weight room.
1: Yeah, and we talked about it at halftime. Positions are limited, so now downs are limited.
2: And I have trips to the right-hand side, nobody to the left. And Micah Jones directly behind Thomas Manu. He's going to play action to Jones. He's going to step up in the pocket, and he is going to be caught and dropped. He's going to pick up about three, but drugged down from behind by the Rebel defense.
1: Good job there by number 11, Asher Akert. He was able to get some leverage in the back end of that pocket and chase down Manu to get only 3 yards on that run.
2: It looks like J.R. Irvin will check out. We'll see who's checking in. But they're just trying to keep some level of freshness in there at all times to continue to put pressure where they can. They're going to continue to put trips to the right-hand side. Continue to have Micah Jones in the backfield, so just running heavy here. Thomas Manu in shotgun takes the snap. Now he's going to give it to Micah Jones. Micah's going to get left. He's going to get free. He's going to get across the 30, cross the 25. And he is going to get down to the Alcoa 24-yard line. That's going to be enough for a first down. That's going to be a pickup of 12 there, and it is going to move the sticks for Alcoa.
1: Outside zone run. Good blocker out there in the outside, number 45, Heatherly. He opened up that run. Tackle made by number 19, Harrison Smith.
2: Alcoa in no hurry, breaking a small huddle. They'll mosey out there. They'll actually put Micah Jones out there with Condis Cherry. And looks like number 10, Hawkins, on the trip side. Have two receivers to the left. Mono will be in an empty backfield. And looks like one of the few errors on the offensive side for Alcoa. Their offensive line's going to jump, give us some free yardage. It's going to back up the Tornadoes. So what was first and 10 will turn first and 15 from the Rebel 29-yard line.
1: That's beneficial right there. We needed that. Put them behind the sticks, and let's see what this defense can do with a little bit of pressure.
2: 10-32. It definitely gives you that opportunity, right,
5: yeah.
2: To see if you can't just send an extra one and see what happens. Jameer Dean will be the lone receiver out wide right. Looks like Hawkins will be left side stacked up to the left. Looks to be Heatherly. Manu looks. Now he's going to pull it down. He's going to try to get wide stutter steps. He's going to get out of bounds. He's going to step out, I'm going to say, at the Rebel, looks like 26-yard line. He's going to pick up about four of the penalty yardage. It should be second and 11.
1: Might have a player down here on the tackle, Wayno.
2: Looks like another cramp on the Rebel side this time, just on the sideline. So we'll see if they try to get him to the sideline to continue play or actually stop it. Looks like an official timeout here. Looks like they've gotten him up.
1: Yeah, that was Will Elder. He made the tackle on the play. Good execution coming downfield and making that tackle.
2: Looks like he's going to stay in the game. They'll check in Wyatt Wilbur. Three receivers continue to go out wide right. I think Manu continues to check that number one. And then plays off of that. 10:05 to play here in the fourth quarter. Leading 21-0 is Alcoa. Manu wants to throw it. He's going to roll the pocket to the right. He's going to be caught, stopped, and dropped. And finally held it too long, and the Rebel defense made him pay for it.
1: I'll tell you what, he's not sponsored by Waffle House, but he's smothered in grits right there, buddy.
2: Smothered and covered for sure. And he is going to be dropped at the Rebel 28-yard line. So a loss of three on the play. It'll bring up third and 13. Huge down coming up for the Rebel defense. Money down is what they call it. Money's what they'll need.
1: Good execution by Dax Cole. He spied him all the way and made the initial contact before that was cleaned up.
2: Manu's going to be in an empty backfield. Two receivers to either side. They're going to stack up their tight end, Heatherly, to the right side of the formation. It's going to be a high snap, and looks like Alcoa may have to back up five more yards. See if the white hat, if I'm right. Hippie, what do we got?
0: Yeah, once again, the center bobbled the snap, so that's twice now on this drive.
2: The faithful's letting them know about it, but that'll be five additional yardage backing up the Tornadoes. And that's third in REO Cheese Wagon at this point. It is going to be third and about 19.
1: Yeah, this is not in territory for a new kicker to kick his first field goal, so they're going all the way here.
2: Yeah, and likely got two downs to do it. Manu's going to take a hard snap. He's going to try to step up. He's going to find a seam. He's going to get free. He's going to stutter step out. He's going to get wide. Gets to the 20, steps out of bounds at the 15. Ben, he needed 19, and he got 22.
1: Just an absolute blown play there. And great execution by Manu in open field to get the first down.
2: And he's got like a little dead leg play there that really makes you commit. And he got hit. He got hit as he went out of bounds.
1: The Skeeter is absolutely silent. Is there a penalty on the play here?
2: I don't see laundry. Like... Hippie, what's going on down there?
0: Yeah, so they're going to get Marable for the late hit. And unfortunately, I think Manu tripped and nailed this railing over here, or the wall over here on the Marable side.
2: We'll see. And again, that's not what this game's about, so we absolutely want we don't want an injury on Thomas Manu. He's a really good quarterback. Made a great play for his team right there, and just hope the best because that there's no forgiving right there. There's no padding right there because it's not a typical you usually can't get that far off the field.
1: Yeah, Thomas is an excellent kid. I hope he's all right.
2: They're going to continue to check on him. Let's step away. Thomas Manu, injured right now. We're hoping for the best for him. 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
2: And welcome back to the David Zabby Carpet Game of the Week, 95.7 Duke FM. Thomas Manu did get up, did head to the Alcoa sideline on his own power, but Hippie didn't look like he was 100%. What's going on down there?
0: Yeah, unfortunately, I just think with the extra push, he kind of tangled up and nailed this wall in. Looked like he maybe scratched his knee. Hopefully it's nothing serious, just to get a little wrapped up, a little band-aid, and maybe for them get back in the game for him.
2: Yeah, we'll see. At this point, though, backup quarterback is going to have to come in. It's Daugherty is the quarterback coming in. Didn't have a ton of reps a year ago.
1: Did not. He was 15 of 18, though, and he threw for 192 yards, two touchdowns, and no interceptions last season.
2: Of course he did. So he's going to check into the game. It will be first and goal for the Tornadoes from the Rebel 5-yard line. 8:48 to play in the game. Tornadoes lead 21-14. We need a stop, Ben.
1: Yeah, without a doubt, this is an opportunity here to stop them here at the goal line. Hold them to three.
2: Daugherty's number 14 on the roster, 6'2", 180-pound junior. It's going to be a high snap. Micah Jones is going to get it. He's going to try to do something with it, and he's going to lose yardage. It is a shot put snap that goes over the head of Daugherty, and Micah Jones saved that from being disastrous for the Tornadoes.
1: Could have been terribly disastrous. Ball almost went out towards the 30. Able to come down with it, make a play. Tackle made by J.P. Peace.
2: You can tell the soft hand, they work on that. You absolutely can tell they work on it because Micah Jones had no business touching or nevertheless catching that ball. But he saved a lot for his offense. Second and goal from the 7-yard line now. Daugherty gets the snap this time, going to hand it to Micah Jones. He's going to weave and jive his way forward. He's going to fight his way toward the goal line. And I think we're going to hold him up, but he is going to get inside the five, fight his way down to the Rebel 1-yard line. It'll be third and goal from the one.
1: Initial contact, 28, Ty McClanahan. Multiple backers were in to clean it up, hold him from crossing the goal line.
2: Another injury on the field. Another stoppage in play. Here comes the Alcoa team coming out. The managers and the healthcare people. Hippie, what's going on down there?
0: Yeah, so it looks like Micah got hit and he was staying on the ground, and now it looks like an offensive lineman went down for a cramp as well.
1: 7 minutes and 48 seconds left to go here in the fourth quarter.
2: It's just, you know, the energy's been high since the kickoff. It's been tense every single down. It's been continuing to kind of build because, like you said, possessions are at such a premium with both of this situation. But looks like the tornado, that cramp is difficult. So as they continue to work on him, we're going to stay right here.
1: I mean, if you think about it, this drive started inside the third quarter, and we've got 7 minutes and 48 seconds left to go here in the fourth quarter. Been a very long drive. It all started with that pass and catch to Heatherly.
2: Number 78 for the Tornadoes, Mark Avery, the 6'2", 280 senior, is going to be helped off. He tried to run on his own, but he's going to need a little bit of help, so he'll check out. But Alcoa on the cusp of a two-possession lead. Daugherty in at quarterback. Manu continues to be on the sideline after the late hit out of bounds that had Daugherty kind of thrust into action. Rebels got a third and one here, just got to stonewall the Tornadoes.
7: That's right.
1: Right here, this is tough, hard-nosed football inside the one-yard line. Got a timeout on the field, Wayno.
2: Looks like Alcoa thought that they would just think about it for 30 more seconds, so we're going to talk about one of our great sponsors for 30 seconds. With 7:26 to go here in the fourth quarter of play, Alcoa 21, the Red Rebels 14, you're listening to the David's Abbey Carpet Game of the Week on 95.7 Duke FM.
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2: Hello, Windy, Windy, Windy, Windy, Windy. And welcome back to Skeeter Shield Stadium, Jim Renfroe Field, where the Alcoa Tornadoes on top right now, 21-14 here in the 98th edition battle for Pistol Creek. Alcoa on the Rebel one-yard line, looking to expand their lead. Rebels need a stop here, need a Goddard guttering stonewall to push this one to a field goal attempt.
1: Hope everybody took your blood pressure medication.
2: I think here comes the house. This is the movie up. We're about to throw it at them. Here comes an all-out blitz, and we're going to push ahead forward, but they're going to push pile, and they'll fall into the left side end zone here, and it'll be a touchdown Alcoa.
1: Able to get enough push there. Tackle made by J.P. Peace and company, but they worked their way in between that center and right guard. Touchdown Tornadoes.
2: Well, I think at the break, Hippie, and we talked to Hippie, and it's a true statement. When you have a new quarterback in there, you knew the likelihood of a pass was very low. They sold out to stop the run, but just in doing so, it didn't necessarily equate to the right, I guess, the right outcome, man. They were able to push the pile and get in the end zone.
1: Yeah, and you got to tip your hat to the offensive line for Alcoa tonight. They've really done a good job to protect Manu and open up the run. This drive was set up. We had a third down and long, and Thomas Manu was able to escape any kind of pressure and work his way downfield to set up this touchdown.
2: Hippie, I'm coming to you again. Looks like the humidity and how we're exhausting energy is starting to get the better of both teams. A lot of kids down right there with cramps.
0: Yeah, I was gonna say, I think I counted three Alcoa, two Maryville players down on that one. But, yeah, like you said, it's just the heat down here off the field. You know, all this energy and effort they're putting in on every play. I mean, it's a tough game right now.
2: Yeah, hippie tough is a key word right there as Alcoa extends their lead 27-14 pending this extra point. Attempted is going to be Yanez Cotto, another kicker, number 29. He'll kick it from his own 10 or the own 10-yard line. It's up and true, but flag on the play. Let's back him up. It will be a false start against Alcoa, so it will extend this extra point attempt. Looks like Dax Cole and number two, that's going to be Calvin Stinson, will check back in. Checking out will be Hayes Davis and number 53, Marcos Wilson.
1: Yeah, have had some issues with the snap, even on the drive there that resulted in the touchdown. Micah Jones received the ball that almost went over his head for a turnover. So struggling with the snap on the Alcoa side of the ball.
2: Yeah, I don't know if the change in quarterback with some of these cramps, maybe there's a different center in there. Not real sure. But Yanez Cotto will now attempt a 25-yard extra point attempt. He'll kick it at the Don Story Athletic Center. Looks like the snap is good, hold is good, kick is up. And the kick is true. And with 7:21 to go here in the fourth quarter of play, Alcoa 28, Red Rebels 14, you're listening to the David's Abbey Carpet Game of the Week, 95.7 Duke FM.
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2: Welcome back to the David's Abbey Carpet Game of the Week, 95.7 Duke FM with 7:21 to go. Alcoa extends their lead 28-14 on a 12-play, 72-yard, 7 minutes, 24-second time of possession. Just really drained the clock there, exhausted a ton of time. Two-possession lead is not out of reach, especially for a quick-score offense that we saw a year ago from the Red Rebels, but it's got to start right here. You got to get the first one right here, and unfortunately, Ben, I think now you got to start taking some chances downfield.
1: Absolutely, and then like Coach Hunt has said in the past, and now Coach Cobble has said, I like my chances with Will Jones at quarterback.
2: Well, I think the gunslinger's always got a chance. You just spin that wheel one more time and see if you can get the right hit. And Ethan Farhat's had one in his hands. Colton Faust had a crossing route in his hands. And so we've been so close to a splash play that could really change the face of Alcoa's defense. But we just got to hit it. And I think it all starts with this return. If they kick it to Farhat, I'd like to see him do what he does. A special team score would be nice. Could we see some magic here from Farhat? I think all odds are on the table right now.
1: Yeah, you said it. A couple of those pass and catch plays have been really close down the sidelines. It's just Alcoa has had the ability from the defensive backside to get their hands out first and deflect the pass.
2: Looks like deep man will be Ethan Farhat, but you see Mill Crenshaw and you see Brenton Campbell as kind of the up men there to either side. It will be number 93, Richard Meschendorf, the 6-foot, 150-pound sophomore. Definitely wins the best name award.
1: Yeah, Alcoa does not want to kick this to Farhat.
2: He's going to approach, and yes, it'll be kind of a little squirrely kick. It'll get to Brenton Campbell, though. He'll take it at the 20, cuts back inside 25, gets to the 30, and he'll fight his way forward. I'm going to say the 31-yard line. I think they're going to call him down at the 30, but nice return there by Brenton Campbell. Kind of snagged it out of the air and got some positive yardage.
1: Yeah, plus 10 on the kickoff return yardage there. And number 42, Darius Sedirth, makes the tackle for the Tornadoes.
2: JT Allen will check into the game. Will Jones, last one in. Quickly breaks a small huddle. They'll get to the line. Dax Cole, Ethan Farhat to the right side of the formation. Colton Faust and number four, new receiver into the game. That is going to be Gavin Craig into the game. Will Jones in an empty backfield. He'll look to take the shotgun snap. He'll take it. Three-step, five-step drop. Now he's going to step up. He's going to call his own number. Goes ahead forward, fights his way forward, picks up 5 yards on first down. He'll get out to the 35-yard line.
1: Like that spread formation with the tight end, an empty backfield for Will Jones. Gives him a lot of options. Good coverage in the back end by the Tornadoes. Will Jones just had to scramble and get some positive yardage there.
2: I think Will got rolled up on that one. He's not liking the way he's feeling right now, but there's no way number five wants to come out of this game.
1: Yeah, he's shaking up a little bit, but he's clapping his hands. He's ready to go, buddy.
2: 6:44 to play in this football game. Rebels down 2 scores. Our offense on the field trying to draw it close. 2 receivers to the left, 1 to the right. Will Jones has Dax Cole straight away. He takes the snap, rolls the pocket to the left, sets up, chucks it, going to get it downfield. Intended receiver, number 4, Gavin Craig, is going to get launched at and hit high. No call, but it'll be incomplete.
1: Trying to get a number. It was wide open down the sidelines. The safety came over quickly to make coverage. There's contact there. Number 0, Jameer Dean, will get credited for that.
2: Yeah, it's not who we're talking about, but I thought the whole Ed Reed style of play was kind of out of high school football. He went for the player, not the ball. Quickly back to the line of scrimmage, though. Will Jones looking at a 3rd and 5 upcoming. 3 receivers to the left, 2 to the right. Will Jones will be in an empty backfield. 6:25 to play. Will Jones looks it over. Right foot in front of the left. He'll take the shotgun snap, looking. Now he's going to throw across the middle. Just led Colton Faust just a touch too much. He was open at midfield, but it's going to fall incomplete.
1: Quick slant across the middle of the field. Number 9, Micah Jones in on the coverage. Just threw it in front of the receiver. Incomplete.
2: And with a 2-touchdown deficit, even on your side of the 50, this is go time. You've got to go for it here on 4th down. 4th and 5. From your own 35-yard line, you got to get there, man.
1: Got to pass protect right here. Watch them big guys up front.
2: You're going to see a stacked up left-hand side, and looks like Coach Nix didn't know if we would really do it, but wants to talk about it if we do. And so Will Jones is going to step to the sideline. We're going to talk about it. I think we need to talk about it at a break. 6:22 to play in this football game. Alcoa leads 28-14, the 98th edition Battle of Pistol Creek, and you're listening on 95.7 Duke FM.
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2: And welcome back to Skeeter Shield Stadium. Jim Renfro Field as it's 4th quarter here at the Battle of Pistol Creek. Alcoa 28, our Red Rebels 14. It's 4th and 5 upcoming, Ben. On your side of the 50, not a ton of options. Love the fight here from the Red Rebels. It's now.
1: Yeah, the play calling's been there. Just some missed opportunities on the deep sideline past the far hat and the quick slant across the middle. They were there.
2: 2 receivers to the left, 1 to the right. Dax Cole straight away. Looks like he's updating Dax on where the pressure's coming from. Looks like heat coming from the left-hand side. Will's going to look. He's going to throw. He's going to get it to J.P. Peace. J.P. Peace gets the first down. He's going to get some more, and he's going to get into Alcoa territory down to the Tornado 48.
1: Pure execution on the sideline out route there by J.P. Peace. Well, plants his back foot, makes a nice passing catch, first down.
2: First catch of the night, first catch as a Red Rebel, and no better time than 4th and 5 to get the first down. It's going to get into Alcoa territory, down to the Tornado 48-yard line. And, again, clock not in our favor, under 6 to play. Colton Faust is going to step out. He's going to be the lone receiver to the right-hand side, a little stacked up 2 receiver to the left. Will Jones cleans his hands, looks to take the shotgun snap. He's going to put Farhat in motion left to right. Now he's going to play action Dax Cole. Now he flushes the pocket to the left. He's going to chuck it out in the flat to Farhat. Farhat gets the football and gets out of bounds, but not before picking up nice yardage. Looks to be in about an 8-yard pickup, and he'll step out at the Alcoa 41-yard line.
1: Love the rollout there. The deception by Will Jones to pull that safety and open up the left, open out that outside perimeter. Good pass and catch for the Red Rebels.
2: Well, and Janarius Man-Man Henry in pursuit of Will Jones, but Will knew he was there, but knew there was a gap, and so he continued to play. Didn't really get to set his feet, but he was able to deliver a good ball to Farhat, and then Farhat knew, had the wherewithal to get out of bounds. 5.5 minutes to play, second down 3. Will Jones empty backfield, little jumbo pack to the right. He'll take the snap, 3-step drop. Now he's going to look to uncork it. He's got a man downfield, Colton Faust in and out of the hands. And he was at the 6-yard line, in and out of his hands. Would have been a walk-in touchdown, Ben. Just a beautiful throw. And just, you know, I don't know if Alcoa is putting the hands in the face, just kind of breaking that vision, but just did not secure the football.
1: Yeah, Faust had a perfect back corner pile-on route, and it was a Willie Mays-esque type ball. It came right over top. He had safety beat, incomplete pass.
2: Will Jones shakes it off. He's going to put two receivers to the right, one to the left. 5:24 to play in the fourth quarter. Rebels trail by 14. Will Jones looks it over. It's 3rd and 3. Takes the snap, rolls the pocket to the right, looking downfield. Now he's going to chuck it long again. He's going to have a man. He's going to have Will Elder. And Will Elder finds the pylon. Touchdown, Rebels.
1: Who made that play? Elder made that play.
2: The Elder Statesman gets into the end zone. Will Elder snuck behind the defense and said, look what I found. A touchdown for the Rebels. And the Denso scoreboard just changed.
1: What a patient play down the sidelines by Will Elder. Ball floats, and he just makes that that well-executed catch and rumbles into the end zone.
2: Letting it fly is the story that draws this one touchdown closer. And looks like Melindy on for the extra point attempt. The snap is good. The hold is good. The kick is up. And the kick is true. And with 5:14 to play in this game, life injected into the Red Rebels. 28 for the Tornadoes, 21 for our Red Rebels. Let's go defense. 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
2: Welcome back to Skeeter Shield Stadium, Jim Renfro Field. Life came into the Red Rebels. Life has come into the faithful as the faithful are ready to support this kickoff team and then to kick off this and to support this defense once the kickoff's had. Again, there's a lot of ways to twist this, a lot of things to think about. You're down a score, got to get off the field. You don't know the condition of Thomas Manu after that injury on the home side here at Skeeter Shield Stadium. So a lot to go into just a few seconds in between possessions. But a roughing the kicker penalty is going to go against the Tornado. So we will move this thing forward. So Julian Melindy will kick off from the Rebel 45-yard line.
1: Previous drive, 7 plays, 70 yards, 2 minutes, 7 seconds, time of possession. Will Jones really showing what he's capable of doing. There were some missed opportunities on the deep ball that Will had thrown downfield, but the third down conversion to J.P. Pease really set up that touchdown pass to Will Elder.
2: Well, and again, credit Will Elder. You know, not a ton of looks, not a ton of attempts there catching the football. Will rolls the pocket to the right, had to have it. He had the opportunity, and Will Elder cashed it in. Great play there. And looks like the way we set up on special teams, had Melindy out there, did not have Jess Yoakum. So I think Alcoa was kind of trying to scheme up what if, you know, again, a special teams type situation here. Hippie. I don't even know if you speak it, but is there opportunity to take an advantage here on special teams?
0: I mean, that was a smart play. They put the ball down like they were going to go with the onside kick. It forced Alcoa to use their last time out. So that's going to be big going into this end of this game. But also here, I mean, with 5 minutes left, the smart thing to do is just put it in the end zone and rely on your defense. But as we can see, both teams are having a lot of issues right now with cramping. And you know, some of our top defensive players have been playing offensively on that last drive, so I don't know. I would almost just say go for it here.
1: Yeah, with 5 minutes and 14 seconds left to go, you got some good old-fashioned Chinese checkers being played right now, buddy. I mean, there's a little bit of this and a little bit of that.
2: Well, yeah, Jackson's been trying to teach me how to play chess, and I think pawn F8 is something I would try. I don't know what that means, that's what I would go with. And here's the thing. Here's the thing, you know, this is a game that has all the juice, right? It's an in-town rivalry. It's all the things, but going for it is kind of the nature of the beast, right?
1: Yeah.
2: And so let's see where we inject our shot, where we try to take the advantage. It looks like Yoakum stepped back out there, so maybe just a little cat and mouse there, but. Do we rely on our defense? Do we rely on the fact that possibly Manu isn't going to be able to finish this game? They're going to take their chances with the backup quarterback. We've got to do the smart thing here and then just see where we can go from there.
1: This play right here is what the Battle of Pistol Creek is all about. It comes down every year to a play that determines who the winner is, who gets the bragging rights for the rest of the year. This is it right here.
2: They have sent the hands team in. Looks like Condis Cherry's the deep man, and he's standing maybe only about 20 yards past the ball. Looks like they're going to drop into traditional setup as Jess Yoakum is into the game as the kicker, and he's stepping off full yardage there. 6'3", 160 pounds with an 8-yard approach. He's going to kick it away. It's going to be a high spinner. And it is going to go deep into the end zone. One bounce to the backstop, and the Rebels will rely on their defense and push the Tornadoes out to the 20.
1: An absolute booming kick for the Red Rebels. Going to start on the 20-yard line.
2: Let's see who's going out at quarterback. I do not see an 18. Well, I mean, just more importantly, I don't see his hair. Seeing who rolls out there, it is number 14. It is going to be Daugherty. For Alcoa, 5:14 to go. Two timeouts remaining for the Red Rebels, zero for the Tornadoes. Going to have Micah Jones straight away behind him. One receiver to either side, stacked up Heatherly to the right-hand side. Cool with the football. Takes the snap, hands off to Micah Jones. He's going to sidestep, gets a head forward, and he is going to be stopped in the backfield, and he's going to be dropped for a one-yard loss.
1: Good execution there by Wyatt Wilbur. Micah Jones has been making that play all night, and he's been able to gain a lot of ground when he makes that cut back towards the right hash. This time, Wyatt Wilbur's waiting for him.
2: 4:53. Alcoa completely happy with just draining every bit of the play clock each and every time. Quickly breaks a small huddle. Micah Jones stays in at the backer position. Very similar formation, one to either side, stacked up heavily to the right. Daugherty takes the snap. He's going to look to throw it. He's going to throw it out in the flat. It's going to be high-pointed by Jameer Dean. And what a spot. Hippie, Lord, man. I don't know if they caught do you give him possession from where his hands are or where his body is?
1: Oh, man.
2: Hippie, what he got?
0: Oh, man, it looked like they jumped off sides originally, but then, I mean, they were false start was bad. That's what the coaches down here are saying. But, yeah, it looks like they gave him the where he caught it, and once again, it looked like he had the ball behind the line of the grain, but unfortunately, it looks like they gave him the spot.
1: I mean, you're not giving him a gift on that ball spot. You're renting out Chuck E. Cheese.
2: Yeah, that thing came with a birthday cake and eight hats. 4:27 to go, and the Rebels again was in position. I thought kind of caught him and was going to force a third and one. It was going to be close to the sticks, but I thought it was going to force a third down there. But the guy with the closer view, I will say that he gave them positive yardage, gave them the first down, and now they're at their own 31 yard line with fresh sticks. 4:27 to play. Rebel defense.
1: I mean, I know it's hard to spot being the head linesman down there, but you got to get help from the umpire there to spot that where the ball is caught.
2: Yeah, it looks like Haynes Hawkins was shaken up on the play. He'll step out. That was the tight end, the stack set to the right side of that formation, so they'll have to get a new body in there. It looks like Micah Jones is going to be the kind of the guy that's going to drive the bus with Manu out and Daugherty in. Looks like Condis Cherry is going to be the wide side guy on the left side. Looks like up top, I'm trying to see. It's a big body. I don't know who that is. Looks like Daugherty's going to take the snap. He hands to the backer. He's going to get ahead forward. And looks like it's going to be an early start for the Tornadoes, but we'll confirm it with Chris Hibbs. Chris, what you got?
0: Yeah, I think this was the makeup call because same thing, left tackle jumped again.
2: And looks like, and that penalty explanation is brought to you by Underground Connection, Inc., but looks like on that play, or post that play, Ty McClanahan is going to be cramped up, and he's going to have to get worked on. Ben, it's just been the story of the night. And I don't think either team's underhydrated or under nutrition. I think it's just all the rain, all the heat. You kind of were ready to go at a 7 o'clock kickoff. It got pushed out. And I think we've just used every ounce we've got.
1: And some of these guys, you know, to Hippie's point in the first half, some of these guys are playing both sides of the ball, and they're just giving everything that they have. And they're out there, they're tired, their bodies are cramping.
2: Yeah, and looks like Jameer Dean's just kind of hamming it up with the white hat. It's a little interesting. But Jameer Dean's kind of been quieted tonight. It obviously has that catch that just extended this drive. But really, the Georgia commit, the Penn State commit, turned Georgia commit, he's very much their shiny penny, right? He's the guy that everybody's going to have to game plan around, he and Manu. And he's just – I think we've done a good job with him somewhat other than the one-handed catch. But at the end of the day, he's kind of becoming an issue here in this last drive.
1: Yeah, and it's exposed and kind of granted some opportunities for Micah Jones and Heatherly underneath and Manu the ability to escape the pocket. But, you know, there's been some good adjustment here. Let's see what we can do right here. 3:50 left to go.
2: Trying to see who checks in for Ty McClanahan. Looks like it's going to be number 29. Seth Smithson will check in at linebacker. Daugherty's going to stand in shotgun. Micah Jones, he's going to get the handoff. Micah's going to stop step and then try to get wide. And he is going to get wide, but he's going to get slung out of bounds. I think it's a good play by our defense. He's going to throw him out of bounds, stop the clock. We don't have to burn a timeout. But he is not going to get back the penalty yardage. He'll pick up maybe three. It'll be second and 12.
1: Yeah, Asher Akard has made his presence known here in the second half. The 6'8", 220-pound junior. It's working that edge, and he tosses the running back out of bounds right there.
2: Well, and I think it's good to stay home and kind of play disciplined because Micah Jones has the ability to kind of one-stop jump and get upfield quickly. And I think they kind of played home and stayed there and knew he only had so much sideline to work with. Looks like Will Elder seeing something, trying to make an adjustment. Daugherty's going to take the snap. He's going to give the sweep play. That's going to be Condis Cherry. He's going to find a seam, but it will quickly close as he will pick up 5 yards, but no more. It's going to set up 3rd and 7 out to the Alcoa 34-yard line.
1: Tackle made by Seth Smith, and you saw Elder there recognizing something within the play. Elder spends a tremendous amount of time watching film, and his natural position has been safety. He's had to move before the season start to that cornerback position to help these inexperienced corners. He identified something and was able to support in the stoppage of that play.
2: 3:23 to play, and it looks like, I'm trying to see, there's a stoppage, but I don't see I don't see a marker. I don't see anybody down. Hippie, what's going on there?
0: Yeah, so Maribel just used their second timeout to stop the clock.
2: Okay, it just hasn't come off the scoreboard.
0: Yeah.
2: Got you, got you. So that's going to be a Lee Franks of Volunteer Home Mortgage timeout. Let's take one with them. 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
2: And welcome back to the 98 edition Battle of Pistol Creek. It's 3rd and 7 for Alcoa as they lead 28-21. Rebels defense needs a stop. Rebel faithful on their feet. Daugherty at quarterback, two receivers to the right, one to the left. Daugherty takes the snap. He's going to run into Micah Jones. He's going to roll the pocket to the right. He's going to throw it downfield, and it is going to hit the turf, incomplete, and that is going to be the third down play. Daugherty ran into Micah Jones, threw the timing off, and then I think he wanted to get more on that, Ben.
1: Yeah,
2: but
1: yeah.
2: He kind of had to throw off the back foot. Intended receiver, I believe, was number – I think it was number one, number four, Jamirius Abuhanya.
1: Abuhanya got downfield the sidelines, and Harrison Smith, he got behind Harrison, but the ball was thrown short on the rollout, incomplete pass.
2: Looks like Alcoa, with the lead, obviously, will elect to punt the football. Just watch the fake here. And it is very much not out of the realm of possibility, let's just say that. Deep for the Red Rebels will be Colton Faust. This will be Alcoa's first punt of the night. Looks like the punter number 14? That is going to be Daugherty. Yeah, Manu's the punter, so yeah, he's kind of got all the duties. And it is going to be kind of a high wobbler, and it looks like Colton's going to take it. He's going to go straight ahead forward, get across the 40-yard line. Great field position with 3:05 to play. He'll be out to the Rebel 42-yard line, 1st and 10. Again, Ben, here comes the energy. A lot of faithful are willing toward their energy toward the field, trying to juice up this Rebel offense.
1: First defensive stop of the night, and hopefully that'll carry the momentum. But going back to that previous drive by the Red Rebels, our fifth drive of the evening, there were three missed opportunities. Coach Hendricks really has dialed up some plays for the deep ball to be there. You had one by Farhat down the sidelines. You had a quick post across the middle by Faust. But eventually, a catch made by Elder down the sidelines, wide open.
2: Two receivers to the right, two to the left, one of those being big man Dax Cole out wide left. Will Jones will be in an empty backfield with a stacked up Reese Gardner to the right hip pot, or to the right side of the formation. Will's going to take the snap, a little two-step drop, looks. Now he's going to flush the pocket to the right. Now he's going to pick it back inside, now back out, and he will step out of bounds. Looks like maybe no gain. And they'll actually give him a yard, but it's going to be 2nd and 9.
1: Good coverage in the back end by the Alcoa Tornadoes, just not allowing anything to get behind number 9, Micah Jones, and number 0, Jameer Dean.
2: Well, and I think Will was super patient. He had the options to throw the football, and then he kind of juke-stepped and was hoping the defense would bite so he could just take off and run it. They stayed home, and he was smart enough to get out of bounds. 2:54 to play in this football game. Rebels got a 2nd and 9 in front of them.
1: Plenty of time. Just got to execute your route.
2: Gavin Craig is in at receiver. Stack set to the left. Colton Faust to the right. Colton Faust is going to have Condis Cherry on him. They're going to put JT Allen in motion right to left. Here we go. Will Jones going to look both sides, and we're going to see. I think they're going to get us for a false start. Let's see what we got. Chris, is that what we got?
0: Yeah, I think the receiver in motion started before the ball was snapped.
2: Again, JT Allen did not get back set before he kind of took off. So yeah, that's going to be a false start against the Red Rebels. What was 2nd and 9? We'll Second and 14. That penalty explanation brought to you by Underground Connection, Inc.
1: It's a good time to run that slip screen.
2: Looks like they are playing deep. Got a lot of offensive players on defense right now trying to keep it in front of them. Will Jones looks over the defense. Two receivers stacked up to the left, one to the right. It is going to be Dax Cole directly behind him. Little two-step drop. Will's going to roll to the right, now back left. Now he's going to look to flush, see if he can throw it, and he's just going to chuck it into the sideline. And that's just going to stop the clock. 2:41 to play, and it's third and 14.
1: Again, good coverage in the back end, and running zone coverage there for the Tornado.

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2: And welcome back to Skeeter Shield Stadium, the David Debbie Carpet Game of the Week, 95.7 Duke FM. Ben, 3rd and 14 upcoming, 2:41 to go in this game. Alcoa still leads 28-21, but Merivale's offense is on the field. Again, opportunity here to draw it even.
3: Don't want to assume that the player was not injured, but with no timeouts left for Alcoa, Tim Irwin used to call those sniper shots.
2: He definitely popped up fairly easy. Trips to the left-hand side. Dax Cole straight behind Will. Low snap, but he's going to get it. He's going to step up. He's going to chuck it downfield. He's got Farhad, and Farhad's going to make the catch. He's going to make the catch, and he is going to be down, pushed out of bounds at the Alcoa 30-yard line. Ben needed 14. I think he got 32.
3: Yeah, back corner route right there. Jumps up, gets the leverage. Great pass and catch for the Red Rebels.
2: And that keeps this drive alive. 2:31 to play. 28-21, Alcoa with the lead, but the Rebels are now into tornado territory.
3: What a play. Great execution on third down to Farhat.
2: Gavin Craig and Colton Faust is to the right-hand side of the formation. Let's see. Let's see what this break in action is. Hippie, what's the call?
4: So they're making Farhat come out because I think his helmet come off on the play when he got pushed out of bounds.
2: Okay. Well, just to keep it even. Looks like checking in will be touchdown scoring Will Elder. He's going to check into the game. He and Dax Cole will be out wide left. Gavin Craig and Colton Faust will be wide right. Will Jones will have an empty backfield with a Reese Gardner stacked up right side. 2:31 to play, 28-21 Alcoa. Will Jones checks it. He's going to get the snap. Three-step drop, looking. He's going to throw. He's going to get it to Dax Cole. Dax going to get cut down, but he's going to get cut down inbounds inside the Alcoa 25-yard line down to the 23, and it'll be second and three.
3: Hitch route by Dax Cole right there. Tackle made by Micah Jones. Second and three.
2: It's going to be far side hash, so wide side is the home side. Gavin Craig, Colton Faust will stay over here. Ethan Farhat checks back in. Will Elder will check out. Dax Cole stays in there.
3: Minute 57 to go. The clock's running.
2: Will Jones empty backfield. Looks it over. Takes the snap. Now he's going to pull it down. Calls his own number. And they are going to close it up quick. And they are going to seize the moment. It's going to be a loss of 1 yard. And it will be time for another timeout for the Red Rebels. We'll see what they do here. Clock continues to move. 1:35.
3: Yeah, that was sniffed out from jump. Will Jones tries to sneak right up the left hash there, and he's taken down by number 5, Janarius Henry.
2: I think that's a last-second heat check, Ben. They know that may become available, and it was just keeping Alcoa's defense kind of in the middle to hopefully open some outside routes. Elected not to take the timeout, so Will Jones takes the snap. He's going to roll the pocket to the right, finds the receiver. Colton Faust going to get free, going to get the first down, going to fight his way to the end zone. He's going to get into the end zone. Touchdown, Rebels.
3: Faust goes hee-hawing all the way into the end zone, baby.
2: And looks like there is two flags on the field. It was after the catch, so we'll see kind of how this plays out. But Faust, it was before the touchdown, but Faust nonetheless scampers through the backside of that Alcoa defense. And at the moment, we're 1 point away from tying this up. Hippie, what do you got?
4: Yeah, so it was a face mask. They grabbed the face mask, and he just ripped through it and stayed on his feet for the touchdown.
2: Woo! There we go. So sounds like this one will stand. The touchdown is good. White Hat's hands are up. And just like that, we're a extra point away from drawing even here with Alcoa, a battle that's seen it all, guys. But with 101 to go, we've got to get that extra point.
3: Get back from the concession stand, folks. Come on.
2: Hippie, what do you got?
4: We're going for it. Will's on the field.

0: from the 2 yard line. It looks like we're going to go for the 2-pointer here.
1: Woo! Okay. Okay. Well, empty the cup. I'm about it. Wow. Wow. 101 to go, Ben. What do you like that call? Do you like the guts there?
2: I mean, you know, the old adage is if you're in a game that you kind of get back into a game that you weren't supposed to win and you get an opportunity to win it, you go. Some coaches say you go after it.
1: Well, the momentum's on your side, and honestly, health is not. I mean, I think here the deal is, realistically, you're going to get an opportunity with the face mask to cut the deficit in half on the extra point. So I think you definitely look at it for sure. Dax Cole's in there. I don't know that they go Dax Pack. We'll see. But they're definitely lining up to go for this two-point conversion with a minute and 1 second to go, Ben. Put it on the line. That's what this game's about. Will Jones has Dax Cole to the left hip. And looks like they wanted to see how things were stacked up. And looks like Maryville will take their timeout. All right, Hippie, is it cat and mouse?
0: I'm looking at it this way. Alcoa's defense is tired. I'm telling my offensive line, you have literally 2 yards here to win the game. I mean, I'm just saying, do you want to go to overtime or do you want to win it here?
1: I think that's a question that really deserved a timeout for sure. You know, they're going to burn their final timeout here, talk about it. 1 minute, 1 second to go, Ben. Manu's has not come back from that injury, and so with Daugherty at quarterback, you've got two sides of the coin for a reason.
2: Yeah, it's a tough decision for Coach Cobble, but you know you look at this, and like I said previously before the break, is if you're in a game that you weren't supposed to win, how's that going to pan out for you?
1: Well, looks like out of the timeout, Melindy is in there now. Is this again? I don't know how this is. I don't know what we're looking at, if this was just to see if Alcoa disrespected the thought or how this was. But looks like here you're going to have Kyle Clark as the holder, Julian Melendi to attempt. And, again, he'll kick it from the 8 because of the penalty, kind of pushed it closer. The snap is good. The kick is up. And the kick is good, and with 1 minute, 1 second to go, it's even here at Skeeter Shield Stadium. The juice is out, the stands are standing, and it's time to finish this off. Again, get on defense, make it happen. Let's take this thing. Here you go. 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
1: Welcome back to the David's Abbey Carpet Game of the Week, 95.7 Duke FM, 28 all with 1 minute, 1 second to go here in the fourth quarter. Ben, we've seen it all. We've got two senior quarterbacks that are playing their hearts out. You've got two defenses that have really been tested at every waking moment. And at the with 1 minute, 1 second to go, they've each allowed 4 touchdowns.
2: Yeah, I don't know about you, but my nerves are shot, buddy. I mean, this has been an incredibly intense fourth quarter. And with great execution by the Red Rebels facing that adversity, Coach Hendricks and company have really put together a great offensive system to put them in this position.
1: Yeah, Jess Yoakum will step out. Couldn't agree more, Ben, but Jess Yoakum will be the kickoff specialist here. I think the plan is to punch it through the back of the end zone. He'll kick it straight away, and it will bounce hard, and he did step into the end zone. Yeah, don't let him return it. That is going to be a touchback as Alcoa tried to take off with it, but White Hat had his eyes on him, and it will be a touchback. They'll have to go 80 yards.
2: There you go. J.D. Melanson was down there. He was ready, buddy.
1: And 101, so no time came off the clock. They'll count that as a touchback, even though it kind of bounced to one. Alcoa has no timeouts remaining. Looks like Daugherty is here to finish it. Jameer Dean is in the game. Condis Cherry's in the game.
2: Got some cramping going on down there, Wayno.
1: Let's get our final check from Hippie. Hippie, it didn't get to the end zone on its own, but a good forward bend made the return man have to have a foot in the end zone.
0: Yeah, I think with Condis backing up to try to make sure he caught it, he put himself in the end zone when he grabbed it. And looks like we got a guy down for cramping. That's our starting cornerback. So definitely don't want to get beat deep here. Just try to make it to overtime.
1: Ben, and that's the play here, because ultimately they have a young kicker. So, I mean, it's not ideal for them to have to go that route. But you've got to keep it in front of you. With a 1 minute, 1 second, so they don't have any timeouts. Tackle inbounds is number one, and then don't let them get behind you.
4: Right.
2: Yeah, and it's really good to see Elder get up, and he's getting some water, but he's not. He's cramping up real bad. So that's a big loss in the cornerback position there.
1: Looks like I'm trying to see who's going to step in. Looks like Harrison Smith, Chase Tucker, Calvin Stinson. And looks like Colton Faust.
2: Yeah.
1: Put the hands in there. Daugherty's going to have, looks like, Condis Cherry to his right hip pocket. He's going to have two receivers to the right. He's going to roll right. Dax Cole's going to flush through the defender, and looks like he's going to throw it across his body. It will be caught, but we'll see if they catch him in bounds. I think they catch him in bounds. That clock should continue to run.
2: Good execution there by Daugherty, but Dax Cole laid a licking on him, buddy.
1: It is going to be, I'm trying to see who made the catch. I think it's going to be nine. Micah Jones. And looks like there's a Rebel down on the far sideline. Hippie, what can you see down there?
0: It looks like the beautiful old play where you lay down and get you a free timeout and stop the clock.
1: Well, it looks like J.P. Peace was over on the other sideline. Hippie, you don't have to worry where your feelings are. I love it.
0: I'm just saying, I can understand it's a little humid out here, but it just feels like there's been an extra 10 timeouts just in this last two drives.
2: You got mustard and golf balls at your house, Hippie.
0: Oh, plenty of golf balls.
1: Oh, yeah. He's not merely a mustard guy, I don't think. But J.P. Peace was the shaken up Rebel on the other side. But looks like it worked itself out, because he's walking pretty square coming out. But looks like the Alcoa player still getting worked on. Looks like to be a lineman. I can see a knee brace. So
2: I tell you what,
1: it's an offensive lineman.
2: You know, the sixth drive Maribel's had on this evening, that pass and catch to Colton Faust for the touchdown, just his resiliency after the catch. It looked like he was going to be stopped dead to rights inside the 5-yard line, and he finds his second gear to fire and get into the end zone. Great execution by Faust there.
1: Well, and I think it's frustration. I mean, nobody wants to perform more for the Red Rebels than Colton Faust. He's a great kid. He's played in the system forever, and you just see these pictures on Facebook of him as a young boy. He's in his senior season, and so he wants nothing more than to play great in this game. And so I think there was a level of frustration that was released right there. You're not getting me down right here.
2: Yeah, his sophomore year, Battle of Pistol Creek, 2 receptions for 8 yards. His junior year, 2 receptions, 27 yards. I mean, he's had a great career in the Battle of Pistol Creek.
1: Daugherty's back at it. Second down, 2 yards to go. He looks to the sideline. He'll have Cherry to his left hip pocket. 2 receivers left, 1 to the right. Little pitch play to Cherry. He's going to cut back inside. Nothing doing there, but he's going to fight his way forward. And looks like by the nose of the football, he's going to have a first down.
2: Little bit of a sloppy snap there, but able to recover from it. Tackle made, 51 for the Red Rebels.
1: Set the ball, start the clock. 37 seconds and counting.
2: That's Quincy Prigmore.
1: Quickly, not so quickly, Daugherty's going to get the play in. Goes all the way to the hash to get it. 29 seconds and counting. Condis Cherry stays in there. 2 receivers to the left, 1 to the right. Daugherty looks it over. 20 seconds to play. Takes the snap, hands it to Cherry. Cherry's going to try to go right. And, Ben, this is a team that's okay with overtime. I think that may do it for the four quarters here.
2: And really liking to see the energy up front by Quincy Prigmore and Dax Cole. They're really in this game, just fired up.
1: And one of the Red Rebels is down. Quincy Prigmore is down. I think just really, it's all out. Like we're running on fumes. It's one of those deals with the NASCAR, like NASCAR. You just keep the pedal to the floor and hope you've got enough to the end. Hippie, what are you seeing down there?
0: Yeah, I think you said it best. Everybody's just giving everything they got right now. Looks like we're going to be heading to overtime, which I love our I love the way Will's responded here in the fourth quarter. I love our chances, guys.
1: Yeah, I love the mentality here. And again, you know, I think Brian Nick's confident in their abilities. You want to talk about even games. The scoreboard's even, 28 apiece. But you look at it, Maryville's played 53 plays, 322 yards of total offense. Alcoa, 41 plays, 325 yards of offense.
2: Wow.
1: You want to talk about standing in the middle of the ring and just seeing who can take the most haymakers.
2: Well, yeah.
1: That's been tonight's matchup.
2: And that's why there's not an empty seat in this stadium. And that's why the berm is full with people. And going all the way back towards the old tennis courts, you got people 12 rows deep watching this ball game.
1: Well, it looks like they're going to restart the clock, but Alcoa has no intention of snapping it as the clock will hit zeros on four quarters of play, and free football is coming to Skeeter Shield Stadium. The Battle of Pistol Creek could not be decided in 48 minutes, so we'll take a break, reset, and get ready for overtime here in the David's Abbey Carpet. Game of the week, Rebels and Alcoa tied at 28. 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
1: And welcome back to overtime here. David's Abbey Carpet, game of the week for the Red Rebels, charge back to tie it up in the fourth and able to get off the field or get a stop there at the end of the game to force overtime here in the 98th edition Battle of Pistol Creek.
2: Overtime rules for the listeners out there. Each team has the opportunity for offense unless a safety or defensive touchdown occurs. Visitor calls the coin toss. They elect to start with the ball or they can choose the field to play on. One timeout per overtime period. Ball is on the 10-yard line, and they're not required to ever go for two.
1: So this is going to be bully football right here. This is going to be who wants it more, and who has enough gas in the tank. I think both teams have the athletes. I think both teams want to do it.
2: That's right.
1: But I think after 48 minutes of what we've seen here tonight, it's who's got it left, not who wants it.
2: Yeah. And really, the momentum shifted after the third down conversion and unfortunate injury by Thomas Manu. The momentum shifted back to the Red Rebels with some of the deep ball calls that Adam Hendricks called downfield, opening the routes down the sidelines, multiple opportunities, and great execution by receivers.
1: I think as a pendulum would swing, you know, when Manu was on defense, it allowed the defense to say, okay, we give up something, Manu can get it back. When he goes out, nothing against Daugherty. He's a young quarterback that will evolve into being a good player, but he's not Thomas Manu at this moment. And so I think it subconsciously swung the pendulum to put pressure on Alcoa's defense. Overcommitment, Colton Faust getting behind the defense, Will Elder getting behind the defense. Bang, bang, two scores. We've got a tie ball game.
2: Yeah, and really you got to see on that drive the ability of Will Jones to throw the deep ball. He has thrown it all night only to where the receiver can catch it.
1: And you look here, and Will Jones and Jameer Dean will meet at the Power M to do the coin flip for overtime. Two guys, both committed to play at the next level. Will Jones, Jackson State, or Jacksonville State, and then Jameer Dean, the Georgia commit that's for the better part of tonight been held quiet.
2: Just two dudes, buddy. Just two guys that are pure athletes. These are guys that can pick up a ball of any sport and just make you look silly.
1: So it looks like I'm trying to see. It looks like we're going to play defense first. Let's go to Hippie.
0: Yeah, Maribel won the toss. They deferred. Alcoa's chosen the right side of the field or over toward good old Weaver's house.
1: Well, the former house of the Jeff Weaver. He's now living off Court Street there. But no, it's the infamous Weaver Yard for sure. But they're going to play towards Cedar Street. And it's probably to get away from the Champions Walk. Again, that's got to be intimidating looking at that as you're trying to go in and score. And then I think it gets them away from the crowd. It takes that out of the component a little bit. And so they're going to have their look at it from the 10, and then we're going to see if we're going to see what we have to do to respond.
2: Well, I think Coach Cobble and Coach Lamar Brown on the defensive side of the ball, I think they really like what they're seeing from guys like Quincy Prigmore, body language from Dax Cole, body language from Wyatt Wilbur. On that previous drive before you ran out regulation, you saw guys, and right now they're trying to get the crowd on their feet. You got to build off of that. You don't want those guys sitting on the sidelines. That intensity's still there.
1: I'm trying to look. It looks like the full starting lineups out there for the defense. Yes, everybody that started tonight is still in. It's J.R. Irvin, it's Quincy Prigmore, it's Reese Razor, and then the trio of studs at linebacker. All right, let's see. Daugherty's at quarterback. He's going to have Micah Jones to his right hip, two receivers to the right, one to the left. He takes the shotgun snap high, and he's going to have to try to pull it down. He's going to go ahead forward and fights his way. But there is a penalty on the play, kind of in a weird spot. Hippie, is it a hold?
0: I think it was a legal shift the way the running back, but nope, hold. Hold against Alcoa, you're right.
1: Wow. Look at these eyes, buddy. Look at these eyes, man. Yeah, a hold against Alcoa. That penalty explanation brought to you by Underground Connection, Inc. And again, that's hard charging defensive front, forcing the Alcoa offensive lineman to hold.
2: Absolute heartburn for Coach Nix and the Tornadoes moving that ball back.
1: And it will be... It'll be first and 15. That's the only negative is they don't lose the down. Sorry, it's first and 20. 10-yard variety. They're going to have Micah Jones to the left hip pocket. They'll hand it to Jones. Jones going to try to go ahead forward. He'll pick up five, call it six of the penalty yardage. It'll be second and 14.
2: Good job there by Dax Cole. He started with a good low base, and he just made a great point of attack on that gap, made the tackle right there for the Red Rebels.
1: I guess it's second and goal from the 14. These are untimed down, so no clockwork to mention. Second down, goal to go, ball on the 14-yard line going in. This is overtime if you're just joining us, 28 apiece in the Battle of Pistol Creek. Empty backfield for Daugherty. Trips to the right, two to the left. He takes the snap, looks over. Now he's going to throw it across the middle. Catch is made, and the tackle is made, but it is going to be near the one-yard line. They're going to say down at the one. It is third and goal from the one.
2: Just nobody in the area underneath there on that quick post, on that quick slant route. Tackle made by number nine, J.P. Pease.
1: And again, I think as Hippie would say, when it's on the one-yard line, there's only one play. Bring the house. Hippie, what are you seeing?
0: Yeah, I'm with you. I think you just sell out right here.
1: Let's see what the call is. Again, Daugherty, third and goal from the one. And it looks like there's going to be a stoppage here. What's the call, Hippie?
0: I don't know. Cobble was talking to the ref about something. I don't know if it's a... Looks like Alcoa was making a substitution, so Marable was asking if they could get a substitution.
1: Okay. Well, the White Hat had to run the full width of the field, 53 and a third, just to go talk to both coaches. 28 apiece. Alcoa with the football first here in overtime. On the Maryville one-yard line, working left to right here on Jim Renfro. Daugherty in at quarterback. Again, injury to Thomas Manu there in the third quarter. Micah Jones to the left hip pocket of Daugherty. Micah Jones has been the dagger, three of the four touchdowns for Alcoa, so watch that little sweep play to the left-hand side.
2: Beck Judge comes, talks to the referee. They're making an adjustment to the clock here.
1: It's untimed.
2: Oh, you got the 20.
1: Oh, the play clock.
2: Yeah.
1: Look at Ben, the smart one. They're going to hand it to Micah Jones. Micah Jones going to fall forward. Let's see if he gets in.
2: No.
1: They're going to say fourth down. Alcoa wants the touchdown. Alcoa wants the touchdown, but the running in judge, the line judge, best view in the house, says fourth down.
2: Yeah, Quincy Prigmore is beside himself, super excited. White Wilbur jumping up and down, trying to get the crowd to the feet.
1: Eckerd checks out. It is going to be J.R. Irvin checking in. Who takes the timeout, Hippie?
0: Alcoa with the timeout.
1: I think Brian Nix wants an opportunity to talk to the officials, but no replay in high school football. Well, I mean, we have it here with our NFHS, but I don't think we'll use it.
2: You know, Will Elder working through some really bad cramps the last two drives. Just can't even walk.
1: But he wants to be out there. Untimed down, 28 apiece. Again, if you're just joining us, I can't start to explain what you've missed.
2: You know, you talked about it with Elder. He spends hours watching film in preparation for this game. You know, he wants to be out there even though his body's breaking down.
1: Ball on the 1 yard line, maybe the half yard line. It does exist, Ken. but it's fourth down, goal to go. The defense needs one play.
2: Yeah, two words for you: bull rush,
1: house.
2: Yeah,
1: jailhouse. And it looks like Daugherty's going to be in shotgun. He's going to take the snap, hands it to Micah Jones. Micah Jones going to fight, and he's going to fight into the end zone. And it's going to be a touchdown, Tornadoes. Second effort by Micah Jones. Caught him at the 1 yard line and just couldn't get the big man down. Micah Jones, 6 foot, 200 pounds, a senior.
2: Had some really good blocking up front. Won the battle at the line of scrimmage on that side. Touchdown, Tornadoes.
1: And it looks like, I'm trying to see, it just. Unorthodox would be an understatement for what's happened here tonight. Looks like more cramping, Hippie.
0: Yeah, I think there was two Alcoa players cramping, so they had to substitute out.
1: Looks like Yanez Cotto will attempt the PAT. They will kick the extra point here, or attempt the extra point. Alcoa did take the lead 34-28. Yanez Cotto, kick is up, kick is good. And Alcoa's lead will now sit at 35-28 over our Red Rebels. We'll get an opportunity at it. I believe same side of the field. We'll go 10 yards in. Again, Melissa, as we reset, let's take us a quick break. Listen to these great sponsors. Been with us all night long. And you're listening on 95.7 Duke FM.
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1: And welcome back to Overtime here in the David's Abbey Carpet Game of the Week, 95.7 Duke FM. Alcoa gets the first crack at it. They're going to get in the end zone. It'll be 35-28. Alcoa, Rebels on the field, looking to take their chances here in overtime. Will Jones in shotgun, two receivers to the right. Mill Crenshaw straight behind him. Going to put a man in motion, takes the snap. Will Jones going to cut back. He's going to go to the left-hand side, push the pile ahead forward, and he'll maybe pick up a yard, Ben. It'll be second and goal from the 9.
2: Yeah, put Crenshaw into motion. He kind of goes out into orbit, and he's a pitch option for Will Jones if it's there, but they closed in on him, so Will kept the football.
1: Yeah, number 3, Brock Smith, was in there as kind of a decoy there, if you will, but did not get the bite. From Alcoa. Looks like J.P. Peace was in. He is checking out. Looks like Ethan Farhat and Mill Crenshaw to the left-hand side. Colton Faust and Gavin Craig to the right-hand side. Offensive line updates, Will, on some opportunities. Now he'll look it over. Empty backfield, takes the snap. He's looking. Now he's going to throw it, and he's going to chuck it to the backstop, and he is going to drill the pad on the field goal. Just I'm not sure miscommunication, Ben, but he got rid of it in a hurry.
2: Yeah, blindside was won there by number 42, Sidurth. Had to get rid of the football.
1: Neil Crenshaw will check out. Dax Cole will check in. Looks like it's going to be Dax Cole, Colton Faust, Ethan Farhat, and Gavin Craig as the catch options next time by. Looks like Dax Cole's going to be in the backfield. Looks like straight away behind Will Jones. Two receivers to the right-hand side stacked up. One receiver out wide left. Will Jones looks it over. Takes the shotgun snap, rolls the pocket immediately to the right, looking. Is he going to pull it down? He does. He's going to go straight ahead forward, steps out of bounds. And he is going to go out of bounds at the 7-yard line. Just picks up a couple, but it's going to bring up fourth down.
2: All comes down to this. Good coverage in the back end by number 9, Micah Jones and company, on the rollout. Nobody open.
1: 35-28 the score. Alcoa got the first look in overtime, scored after a 10-yard false start penalty. And now it's down to fourth down from the 7-yard line. Can the Rebels get in the end zone? JT Allen will check in. Wyatt Wilbur will check out. Quickly breaks a small huddle. Play clock's at 15. Will Jones empty backfield. Gavin Craig, Dax Cole to the right. Colton Faust, Ethan Farhat to the left. Farhat the wide side guy. Looks like possible single coverage at the pylon.
2: Timeout.
1: Timeout, Marable. Marable wanted to see the defensive alignment. Hippie, fourth down here, 7 yards to get it.
0: Yeah, I'm looking at right here. Usually it's been that go-to to Colton Faust on the little inward post.
2: Yeah,
0: I feel like Alcoa is trying to shield out this way. So, I mean, I could see a backside pass to a wide open tight end because they're shielding over toward this side where Colton's at.
1: It's an interesting play for sure. It's, you know, I think you've got all the emotion running through, right? Will Jones, they're going to key on him because he's very much the straw that stirs the drink. He's what's going to start this play and finish it if it's going to happen. But –
2: yeah,
1: there's playmakers on this team. It's just, is this the moment?
2: Yeah, and to Hippie's point, you're probably going to see a little bit of kind of zone coverage underneath and in the back end, and then man coverage on the outside because they're comfortable with that man coverage on the outside. They don't want to give up that quick slant underneath that Hippie's talking about.
1: They're going to come out of the timeout. That timeout was brought to you by Lee Franks of Volunteer Home Mortgage. They're going to have two receivers to the right, to the left. It's going to be Colton Faust and Craig and Farhat and Cole to the right. Fourth down and 7 to go. Play clock at 20. Will Jones in shotgun. He's going to take the snap. He's looking. He's throwing ahead. And does he make the catch? I think he makes the catch. Let's see. Touchdown! Touchdown, Rebels! No hands went up, but when they did, woo! 6 points went on for the Rebels. Just like that, a point away from a tie game again.
2: Yo-ho, yo-ho, yo-ho!
1: Didn't mean to scare anybody at home, but I'm trying to not put out too much if it ain't there. Hippie, who caught that ball?
0: Farhat with an amazing catch with an Alcoa player draped over him.
1: It looks like Farhat, number 7, with the catch.
2: Yeah, the previous drive Marable had, Farhat came down with a beautiful corner catch, and he steps up right there.
1: Julian Melendi on to tack the extra point. Snap is good, hold is good, kick is up, and kick is good. And with we go to another.
2: Yeah. Smoke them if you got them, huh?
1: Yeah. What if you buy them? Oh, 35 apiece, and we go to a double overtime. Hippie, again, beautiful throw, a bullet, and Farhat just, he made the play. He had to, and he did.
0: Yeah, and like I said, he had an Alcoa player on his back and held onto the ball. He slid across, and then all that pressure on that kick, I was worried, but it snuck in right inside the right goalpost.
2: You know, and we can also talk about the mindset of this team. We've talked historically about Will Jones' ability to focus when adversity is present. We've talked about Colton Faust making big catches at big times, but right there, Ethan Farhat does an exceptional job to find that small window for Will Jones to hit him right there in the end zone.
1: Yeah, just ice water in the veins for sure. And on that kick, Hippie, like Dom Toretto would say, enter a mile, winning's winning. If you know, you know.
6: Yeah.
1: But, again, I thought patience was a part of that overtime drive. And you know, because it would have been real easy to try to take shots. And I thought Will's patience to, you know, of course, carried it on first down, ran to the right side on second down, just didn't see it the way he wanted it there on that third down, and then found a rocket and found a person that could catch it.
2: Never count him out. Never count out Will Jones.
1: So it looks like this second overtime period, I guess they do the whole do-si-do over again. Will Jones and Jameer Dean. I think Coach Cobble wants to understand, why are we just not flipping it?
2: Yeah.
1: I mean, that's what they do in college football, right?
6: Yeah, that's right, yeah.
1: We'll go first this time, Alcoa on defense. I think Alcoa's wanting to do it that way.
2: Yeah, it's 10:43 at night.
1: Well, if you're listening on Duke FM, you definitely got your money's worth. Again, radio, it's one of the few things in life that's still free.
6: That's right.
1: 35 all here, the 98th edition Battle of Pistol Creek. I think it's only my second overtime call in this game.
2: So what do you think here, Hippie? You think if you win the coin toss, do you change up what you did? Do you defer again?
0: I still always say I would want the ball second, because you force the hand here on the offense, make it more nervous, because they know if they don't score, there's a good chance they could lose the game.
1: Right. I think it's a big deal that if you force a field goal, right, if they take that choice and they get a field goal, then your pressure – you have an opportunity there. You don't have to go for it on fourth down. You can just live to fight another play. So, yeah, the second team, I feel like, has an advantage.
2: Yeah, you try to get all the cards, right?
1: I think you want as much data as you can to make decisions, for sure. And so it looks like we are going to work on the Don Story end of things, so the fans will have some impact on this one. As everybody continues to – I mean, there is no pep in steps anymore. It is very much we are working men, and we're trying to get a job done.
2: Maryville will be with the football.
1: Maryville's going to start this one on offense. Again, working right to left on Jim Renfro. They're headed toward Don Story Athletic Center. Will Jones will have Dax Cole in the backfield. We'll have Gavin Craig, Colton Faust, Ethan Farhat at the receiver positions. Well, that second level's a little clear. Will Jones looks it over. He's going to take the snap. He's going to hand it to Dax Cole. No, he's going to keep it. He's going to keep it. He goes to the end zone. One play, one touchdown. My quarterback, Will Jones, touchdown Rebels.
2: Get on that pony and run, Will.
1: What a play. What a play. Dax Cole had me dead to rights sold, and Will Jones scampers into the end zone. What a play. What a play. Let's kick a field goal.
2: Plenty of deception there by Will Jones to open up that side. Fires his legs, pumps it into the end zone.
1: Wow, there wasn't a if Weaver gets a picture there, there's not a tornado in sight. It was a great play. Julian Melendi on for the extra point. Clark to hold. Snap is down. Kick is up. And kick is true. And just like that, the Rebels take their first lead of the night in double overtime. 42 for the Rebels, 35 for the Tornadoes. Let's go back.
2: Burn the boats, Wayno. Burn the boats.
1: Well, here's the thing. They've got it to do now. They've got to get seven. Hippie, I don't know if it's any more Jack down there, but you can cut the humidity with a knife in this box.
0: I had to take a knee down here with old Weaver. I mean, it's tiring down here for me. I can just feel how these players are feeling right now.
1: Man, it's been a heavyweight battle. That's a term that's probably overused, but here's the thing. You know, it's like UPS. If it fits, it ships, or I think it's USPS. But either way, if the word fits, which it absolutely does, That's what we're going to call it. And tonight, there's been no quit in either team. Kind of adversity for Alcoa with the backup quarterback in, but they continue to fight. But again, Rebels, let's get one more stop here. Daugherty takes a high snap, hands it to Micah Jones. He's going to get free. He's going to go ahead forward, but he's going to be cut down at the 5-yard line.
2: Unfortunately, got to that second level. Tackle made by J.R. Irvin.
1: Yeah, he definitely, he's a big back. He runs tall, but he kind of, he has all that momentum moving forward. Got a very, remember Jalen Hurd for Tennessee? Kind of has that running style, but nobody wants to get hit by him because he runs like a Mack truck. So second down, goal to go, ball at the Rebel. They're going to call it 4-yard line. Second and goal.
2: Needs somebody to make a play here, Wayno.
1: Daugherty and shotgun, two receivers to either side. He's going to run ahead forward. Daugherty with the football. He's going to fall ahead forward. Daugherty's going to carry it in. That is going to be a touchdown, Alcoa, and a field goal to tie it. Or do they go for the win?
2: Keeper there by Daugherty and just plows his way into the end zone.
1: Nix is kind of eyeing something, showing something. I think they're keeping the offense on the field. Hippie, what do you see down there?
0: Yeah, it looks like they're going to go for two here or maybe try to force Maribor to call a timeout.
1: What do you do here, Ben? Do you just roll with it, play good defense?
2: Well,
1: or do you take your timeout?
2: I think you burn the timeout depending on how they set up here. Let's see what Cobble does here.
1: So it looks like Daugherty and Micah Jones. Well, here we go. We're going to settle it right here, right now. Daugherty in at shotgun. And we're not. Timeout, Maribel. Timeout, and I can't leave here. We'll give a sponsor a shout-out, but I can't go anywhere. Hippie, I think they may go.
0: I mean, at this point, if I'm Alcoa, what have you got to lose here? You're tired. You got your backup quarterback in. I mean, you got roughly 3.5 yards to get into the end zone. Now, if you're Maribel, once again, they haven't shown they could throw the ball. I'm selling out for the run.
2: Yeah, I
1: think you send the heat for sure. But Ben, you know, it's just one of those.
2: Yeah, it's how confident Coach Nix feels with Micah Jones right here getting those precious yards
1: well,
2: down there.
1: And I think it's how much longer you think you can go. Again, you're on the road. You're all the things that come with that. And then again, it's been very tough to kind of do what you need to do.
2: You know, the flip side to the argument is they had Maribel on third down. They had an opportunity to stop them on the previous series.
1: Whoa, here comes Manu.
2: Wow.
1: Manu into the game on a two-point conversion. He is not 100%, but he's checking in to finish this game. Well, there's another chapter to the story. It's two-point conversion, high snap. He's going to look. He's going. He's going to throw it in the back of the end zone, and it is going to be caught. It is going to be caught. It is 10, Haynes Hawkins in the back of the end zone. The dagger ends the game. Alcoa wins 43-42.
2: What a play there by Thomas Manu to connect to the receiver. Had pressure from Dax Cole. Finds the receiver in the back of the end zone for a touchdown.
1: And Alcoa is going to celebrate on Jim Renfroe Field. But again, all the heart in the world was poured out by our Red Rebels. Just one play short. One play short. Great play by that, great two-point conversion play. But Lord, I love this team. But, you know, we're going to take a break. We're going to kind of try to regroup, find ourselves. And then when we come back, we'll have the Dickens Turf and Landscape Supply postgame show right here on Rebel Radio 95.7 Duke FM.
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1: 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Three commercial breaks wasn't enough to find words. 43-42 is our final here. Alcoa, two-point conversion in double overtime to win this game. Just, storybook ending for their group as Thomas Manu basically hobbles back out there for a two-point conversion play, hits Hawkins in the back of the end zone after things really had broken down. And it's just right place, right time. Two guys that's played a ton of football together. And a junior and a senior making a play.
2: Yeah, this game kicked off at 7:15 p.m. It's now close to 11. So it's been a long evening. A lot of players playing on both sides of the ball, giving every ounce of effort and energy into the Battle of Pistol Creek. And right there at the end, like it does each year, it comes down to one play.
1: Yeah, one possession, one play. And again, you look at this with, 8 minutes to go in the game, people would have sold away opportunities for this Rebel team to come back and get it to where it was. Two late touchdowns to draw it even, went to overtime on a 4th-and-7 play score. You can make all the Monday morning quarterback calls you want to, but at the end of the day, you had Alcoa. You push them to double overtime, and just at the end of it, it didn't go your way. This is one of those ones that's going to sting for a while. It's going to sting for a good long time, but you can't let this game define your season.
2: Well, you got to be really proud of these guys. I mean, there are multiple players to recognize throughout the game. Will Jones had an exceptional ball game. This is his fourth Battle of Pistol Creek. Colton Faust also playing in his third Battle of Pistol Creek. And just exceptional play by Ethan Farhat, another guy who made some big plays. JPP, Stax Cole played both sides of the ball really tremendously well. And you had some guys on the defensive line like Quincy Prickmore. Wyatt Wilbur made some big plays. So a lot of guys with great effort here in the Battle of Pistol Creek on the Maryville side.
1: Yeah. And just you see the Alcoa fans just kind of charging on to Jim Renfro Field, just icing on a really bad cake. It's not what we want to see, but again, at the end of the day, they outlasted us. They put one more point on the board, literally, and they're gonna start the season 1-0, and we're gonna start 0-1. But we've got to really quickly kind of understand what we've got here and turn the page and head to preparation for West.
2: Without a doubt. I mean, Coach Cobble and Coach Hunt both talked about this in our pregame, about having this game at the beginning of the season. They like it and prefer it that way. You get this out of the way, you kind of learn a lot about your football team early, and then it kind of helps you regroup and put a plan together as you go into region play.
1: Final stat review brought to you by His Ground LLC, 42-43. Alcoa the victor here tonight. But you look at the totals, 58 total plays, 342 yards for Maryville, 30 on the ground for 111 rushing yards, 231 through the air, 17-28 passing is Will Jones. He had two touchdowns, and then accounted for two touchdowns, didn't throw any interceptions. And then you look at Alcoa, 47 total plays for 355 total yards, 32 on the ground for 173, 13 of 15 for 182 through the air. Leading the way, rushing the football, 15 carries, 54 yards, and two touchdowns is Will Jones. Dax Cole, 7 carries for 24 yards. Mel Crenshaw, 4 for 16. Brenton Campbell, 2 for 10. Wyatt Wilbur, 1 for 7. We talked about it. 17 of 28 was Will Jones passing for 231 yards. Ethan Farhat, leading receiver, 6 catches, 81 yards, 1 touchdown. Colton Faust, 5 for 61 and a touchdown. Will Elder, 1 for 41 and a touchdown. J.P. Peace, 1 for 17. Chase Tucker, 1 for 13. Dax Cole, 1 for 7. Julian Melendi, a nice night for him. 6 of 6 on PAT attempts and just didn't have an opportunity to kick a field goal there. But then if you look at it, leading the way rushing for Alcoa, Thomas Manu, 8 carries, 81 yards. Micah Jones, 15 for 75 and 4 touchdowns. And then you look at it receiving-wise, Jameer Dean, 4 catches, 81, but the long of 41 really put him over the top. Haynes Hawkins, the finisher, 3 catches, 39 yards, 13 of the long.
2: Yeah, we talked about it in the pregame. One of Hippie's keys to the game was Manu. And Manu made some big plays tonight and came in there at the end with Dax Cole right there in his face. He found the receiver in the back of the end zone, Haynes Hawkins, for the victory for Alcoa in the two-point conversion.
1: And again, you know, I think, you know, people can question or say whatever they want about this comment, but, you know, we played a good game tonight. We've got a lot of things we could do a little bit better, but I think Alcoa would say they have a lot of things they can do better. We're going to learn from this. I like where we're at, and I'm going to put this one behind me. It may take a day or two, but I think it's going to happen. Scores from around the area, I think – you know, we'll definitely check that. But let's take us one last break, kind of get in touch with our player of the game, and then we'll try to bring a close to what was an electric 98th edition Battle of Pistol Creek, but one that did not go our way here tonight. 43-42, Alcoa victorious here tonight. 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
12: Hang on down till the sun comes up.
1: And welcome back into the Dickens Turf and Landscape Supply postgame show. I'm Wayne Kaiser alongside Ben Metz. Ben, I think we got to get some feel from Hippie. You know, Hippie, it was a hard-fought game for sure, but this one's tough. This one's tough to handle.
0: Yeah, man, and I guess y'all could see it too, but just the players at the end of the game on both sides were just dropping, and I gave it all. What can you say? It was a good win for Alcoa. I felt like we did a lot of great things. I think, like you said a while ago, there's some things we got to work on going into next week. First and foremost, I think getting some IVs in us and you know, some fluids in us, and definitely rest up and get ready for next week.
1: Yeah, and I think, you know, Coach Cobble, Coach Hunt, everybody has really said, Now it's over.
2: Right.
1: Now it's over. Let's put it behind us. If we had won tonight, we still got to go play West next week.
2: Yeah.
1: And so I think, you know, having that mindset that there's a lot still in front of us, region championship still in front of us, state championship still in front of us. And honestly, we found a lot of things offensively that's pretty special about this team. I would argue 42 points is not going to be scored on this Alcoa defense much the rest of the year, just looking at their schedule.
2: Yeah, and when we dive into region play, we dive in early in our region compared to our opposition. So we go right into it September 4th against Bearden, and then we don't get a break. We play September 11th against Cleveland, September 18th against Farragut. So we're going to dive right into region play, make these adjustments, and get there where we need to be.
1: Well, and you know, I hate this for Coach Cobble, because ultimately, down the stretch, he and his staff made the calls. They absolutely went into halftime, made the adjustments, and did what it took to get back into this game. Again, you know, I think hindsight, you'll listen, you'll watch film, you'll do all the things to understand where you need to be, where you want to be. But I think, you know, there was a lot of good that came from that halftime adjustment, what came out in the second half, and then defensively, you know, I think you just go fix some things. So there was a lot of good. You know, I think you got to work on getting a pass rush. I think that's something that'll come out of this week. But then ultimately, I thought back end pressure was fine. You didn't really give up any big plays. One circus catch was really all that was downfield impacted for us. So again. Trying to see if Will's going to make his way up here. Oh, I guess I just ruined it, didn't I?
2: Yeah.
1: Will Jones is going to be our player of the game. I think it's just he put his team on his back here late in the game. Scored that second overtime touchdown on play one in double overtime. And on fourth down, hit Ethan Farhat in the back of the end zone on the first overtime. And so he's the leader. He is the guy that leads this football team. And just tonight, 1 point differential.
2: Yeah, four passing touchdowns and two rushing touchdowns for Will Jones. And as we progressed into the overtime, in the first overtime period, the Farhat catch on third down was just on fourth down was incredible. I mean, just there were other opportunities there on that drive to convert. But Will buckled down and made an excellent pass and catch to Farhat.
1: Well, there wasn't any blinking, right? Like they never relinquished the thought that they could lose this football game. And that, I think that's where it's special. That's where it's amazingly special for this team. But as Will Jones continues to really just get talked to and get loved on, because he does such a great job. All these kids do a great job. There's a lot of family down there kind of taking it in. But he's kind of taken in his last Alcoa game.
2: Right.
1: And I think that's special in a lot of different ways, too. So let's take another break, listen to these great sponsors. When we come back, I don't really want to mess with his what he's doing down there and if he's doing it. So if we have to, we may interview him from the field level. But let's take our last break of the night, listen to these great sponsors. When we come back, we're going to hopefully have Will Jones on the mic, whether it's at the field level or up here. 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

0: Two touchdowns, running the football. Fourth down completion to Ethan Farhat. Ran it in double overtime, play number one. Will Jones in overtime. It was your game.
1: Yes, sir. Yeah. And I give credit to our coaches. They had such a great game plan. Coach Hendricks does such a great job of putting us in the right position. And then it also helps when you got some studs out wide and up front that are willing to die for you out there.
0: Well, and tonight it was a battle. We talked about the word heavyweight fight, and I know that's cliche, right? Mm-hmm. But it really worked. You guys stood in the middle of the ring for the better part of the second half and just haymakered each other just to see what happens. Obviously, Thomas went down there in the second half. Hate to see that. But obviously, I think long-term maybe going to be able to come back for this season. But these are two teams that are going to be there in the end. They're two really good squads. Double overtime, you score on play one, get the extra point. When you saw Alcoa roll out there to go for two, what was your thought?
1: Just for our guys to have some grit and some fight. And I thought we showed that.
0: Sure.
1: Thomas is such a great player, and he's going to make plays like that. And that's just what he does. But our defense, they played good. They played hard all night. They made one more play than we did.
2: Yeah, you and Dax, man, you played exceptionally well together. And I saw the communication from you guys throughout the game. But I want to go back in the fourth quarter, the first possession that we had in that fourth quarter. There were some deep ball opportunities, down the sideline to Farhat, and then you had a lead to Faust that was almost right there, and you just continued to kind of fight through that adversity, and eventually you found Elder down the sidelines for that touchdown. So talk a little bit about, are there things that you do from a mindset perspective when you throw a deep ball and you're like, man, that was right there, that was our opportunity. Like, what are some things you do? Do you just reset or what?
1: Yeah, that's exactly it right there. Coach Cobble preaches the fact that the most important play is the next play. No matter what happens, touchdown, fumble, interception, the next play is always the most important. So you just got to have that mindset and know that your guys are going to make plays in the end. Like Faust dropped that touchdown pass, and then Will Elder stepped up and caught the touchdown. But then the next drive, Faust is ready to make the play again. So that's just what I love about our guys. We're never going to quit.
0: Talk about hitting Will Elder on that play, though. I mean, he's a guy that's really he's worked hard in practice for years and years, getting his opportunity now, really more so on the defensive side of the football, but you found him on offense. How fun was it not to see him, but see him that wide open?
1: Yeah, very fun, and that's a great testament to Will. He works so hard. The fact that he knows if our coaches put him in the game at a certain point like that, in a big point, he's going to go out there and make the play, and that's what he did tonight.
2: Yeah, a couple big passing catches to a couple guys on those slip screens. I love that slip screen play. Is there a particular play that you get, and you don't have to tell us the play, but is there a play that you get when you're kind of excited, you enjoy doing, like maybe a deep corner route or a deep post or something like that?
1: The one to Farhat was pretty fun.
0: the bullet,
1: yeah.
2: The deep corner. We
1: were talking about that on the sideline. So that's one we liked, and I love dropping back, hitting a little deep ball to anybody, any of my receivers, and then to have the protection up front just is truly special.
2: And I talked with you and Colton Faust during the offseason about this. Sometimes there's plays that happen that they weren't designed that way. Was there any play tonight that happened that you go, hey, it was not designed that way, but it kind of worked out to our benefit?
1: Yeah, so the one to Faust that was dropped, the kind of slot fade.
2: Yeah.
1: That was just me and him.
2: Really?
1: Behind each other, yeah.
2: Wow, okay.
1: So it's all man coverage. Jameer Dean was over the top and gave him a little signal.
0: A little call in the lefty,
1: the
0: races. I got you.
1: And then that last play on the second overtime when I ran it in, it's supposed to be kind of duo, but they had an extra guy off the edge, and I just kept it. Saw green.
0: Well,
2: great instincts, man.
0: Yeah, and Will, on fourth down, we talked about ice water in your veins because, again, you had a lot of control in that first overtime. Running the ball on first down, kind of didn't see what you liked on second down, shot it out of the back. And then third down, you kind of run it again. And so I think, Alcoa's like, this guy's going to take it all the way. And so how big was it? And I guess in that moment, third down to fourth down, how do you keep it chill? How do you know that it's just the next play?
1: Yeah, you can't shy away from it. You got to be confident, and we work on that and practice situations like that. 2-minute drill, we need a big play. So the fact that all our guys are on the same page and everybody's ready to catch the ball, so that's a huge testament to our

0: offense and our coaches.
1: I like the fact, and I really appreciate you sharing that, is that your confidence in your guys, that if they don't make that play, then the next play, they'll step up. And they did that throughout
0: Absolutely.
1: The night. So the guys were prepared. Unfortunate outcome for the Red Rebels, but great effort and execution by our Red Rebels.
2: Well, and as Coach Cobble has said multiple times, I want my guys.
0: Yes, sir.
2: And you guys are our guys.
0: And said that again tonight, too. So.
2: And I'll tell you, I wouldn't want to be West. I'm just telling
0: That's
2: you.
0: Right.
2: And a week from now, this is going to feel a lot better. We're going to regroup. We're going to find some things, and we're going to get better.
0: Yes,
2: you know, that's why we play this game week one now, is it's behind us.
0: Mm-hmm.
1: Now you got to get ready for Big Kahuna Wings on Wednesday
0: that's
1: night.
0: True.
2: Yeah, you get to come down. Hey, you were there this first week. We'll see if we can get perfect attendance out of QB1.
0: Yeah.
2: But Will Jones, thanks so much for taking some time. Again, tough night, but a great performance. That's why you're this week's PrintFX Player of the Game. You want to help us close it out?
0: Yes, sir. Let's do it.
2: All right, tonight, the 98th edition Battle of Pistol Creek did not go the way of the Red Rebels, but not without a fight. 43-42 the final. Alcoa walks away victorious, but the Rebels fight to the bitter end. Final score, 43 for Alcoa, 42 for the Red Rebels. We'll take some time to thank those that make this happen. Thanks to the Rebel faithful. You listened in, hung in, stayed with the overtime. Thanks to our great administration, our great accommodations and press box here. Thanks to Mr. Ken Main for his up-to-minute stats all night. Thanks to our great sponsors that make this happen, and thanks to Miss Laura and Mr. Julius back at the studio for getting us in and out of our breaks. Again, final score, not what we looked for, but we'll be back next week. For Ben Metz, Chris Hips, and Will Jones, I'm Wayne Kaiser, and you've listened to Rebel Radio. If you're leaving the stadium or on the road home, take care, be safe, and yes, go Rebels!
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0: the letters D, U, K, and E.
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I can kill a deer or a buffalo with just my arrow and my hickory bow. From 100 yards, don't you know, wow, I do it all the time. They all gather around my teepee late at night trying to catch a peek at me, and nothing but my buffalo briefs. I got them standing in line, 'cause I'm an Indian outlaw, half Cherokee and Choctaw. My bonus is just

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0: for people. 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Yeah, sure, that'll work.
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0: Duke's mama used to feed him soap as a reward for saying bad words. 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

The only time Duke ever danced like Wednesday from the Addams Family. Yep, that was the time a giant Granger County grasshopper hopped down inside his bib overalls. Moves like we've never seen before.

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1: 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Woo!
0: No animals were harmed in the making of this next Dukeathon. Ignored, maybe, but not harmed. 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

both ways. 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He'd always stop right there and say,

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Luke's noticed that in Jacksboro, there are four things you can do on a Saturday night. Number one, drive around town. Number two, drive up to the Crystal. Number three, build a bonfire in the backyard. And number four, drive around some more. 95.7 Duke FM.

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0: time zone am I on? What country am I in?
1: It doesn't matter. It's 5 o'clock somewhere.
0: It's always on 5 in Margaritaville, come to think of it.
1: Yeah, I heard that.
0: You've been there, haven't you?
1: Yes, sir.
0: I've seen your boat there.
1: I'm

0: 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Yeah, sure, that'll work.
1: Turn it loose with the Duke! Woo!
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0: you can't beat them, set them free. 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
0: 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And to be honest, that's kind of gross. 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

0: here at Duke, we refuse to call them chickpeas. 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
0: We live in an age of misinformation. And as a Nobel Prize winning author and five times sexiest man alive, it's up to Duke to do something about it. Namely, play another hit pack Duke-a-thon that you're honestly gonna love.

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0: 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Something like that.
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0: 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Think about that. Huh? 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

0: here at Duke, we refuse to call them chickpeas. 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